0: atmosphere, but either way, I would anticipate more than a half foot of rain, surge, tornadoes, all the regular threats going into the weekend.
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1: A 66-year-old man and a 39-year-old have been charged with abuse of at least 14 surrogate-born children in Arcadia, California. L.A. County Sheriff Robert Luna says the investigation started when the mother took one of their younger children to a hospital with a head injury.
4: At the center of this investigation are children who, based on the evidence that has been uncovered, were subjected to horrific abuse. Protecting children is one of our most important responsibilities.
1: Poor growing conditions in West Africa, extreme drought in Thailand, and tariffs here at home have all come together to raise the cost of Halloween. ABC's Jim Ryan says consumers are caught in a candy crush.
5: According to the National Retail Federation, candy accounts for the largest chunk of Halloween expenses, ahead of costumes and decorations, with prices rising at triple the rate of inflation since 2020. Despite that, about three-quarters of Americans plan to dress up, toss some fake spiderwebs around the house, or at least leave the porch light on October 31st.
1: UK police say they've arrested a seventh person in connection with suspected Iranian plans for a drone attack on a UK airbase. The investigation prompted the U.S. military to pull all of its bombers from the country. British authorities say six other men who were arrested earlier have been released on bail with conditions on their movement. President Trump says the U.S. withdrew all its heavy bombers from that base due to an Iran-backed threat. Dave Packer, ABC News.
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8: Here's your weatherology forecast. Lows level off around 52 tonight under mainly clear skies. Westerly winds 5 to 10 miles per hour. Daytime highs approaching 71 tomorrow. Ample sunshine expected. Mainly clear skies tomorrow night. Lows dip down to about 49. Lots of sunshine Thursday with daytime highs approaching 66. 70, slight chance of rain showers Friday. From the Weatherology Weather Center, I'm meteorologist Paul Tremblay. Right now, it's 75 degrees.
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1: From ABC News, I'm Dave Packer. President Trump back at the White House after speaking to supporters in Maryland. Trump has been traveling around the country trying to rally Republican voters ahead of the November midterms. ABC's Mary Bruce.
2: With the midterm elections exactly 4 weeks away, President Trump insists his string of red state rallies is turning things around for Republicans.
3: The rallies have changed things around. We're letting people know what the Republicans have done, and it's incredible.
2: Trump's approval ratings are at record lows, just 32% in a new Reuters Ipsos poll. The president, well aware gas prices and inflation are up because of his war with Iran. At a Nebraska rally, he called high gas prices a small price to pay.
1: And President Trump said he has a call scheduled with Russian President Putin to discuss a potential outbreak of the plague in Siberia.
4: Several hospitals in Irkutsk have imposed quarantines, and a patient who is in one of those hospitals has shared a screening form with us that says it is a checklist for symptoms of plague. Now, Russian officials say no other infections have been detected.
1: ABC's Patrick Rievel. French police say almost 500 people were arrested and 43 officers were injured today as mass protests escalate over education funding. Protesters blocking streets, waving flags, setting fires. ABC's Lama Hassan.
5: We knew this was going to be the big day of action. A massive protest was organized by the student union. You know, they estimate some 450,000 protesters turned out across France. The Interior Ministry is trying to play this down. They said that around 260,000 people were on the streets.
1: Governor Ron DeSantis. DeSantis declaring a state of emergency for 25 Florida counties in preparation for Tropical Depression 9, which is expected to strengthen in the coming days. The current forecast indicates a tropical storm or hurricane could make landfall somewhere along the central Gulf Coast later this week. 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
1: FBI says California real estate agent Wenying Zhang is under arrest, accused of spying for China. ABC News Chief Justice Correspondent Pierre Thomas.
12: An FBI complaint alleges Zhang took photographs and videos of the Taiwanese president's son's family, his cars, and license plates, and sent them to her contact in China before quickly deleting them. At one point, she allegedly wrote to her handler, "Saw him, young male. It's that young one." But what Zhang apparently didn't know is that the FBI had her under surveillance.
1: Nearly 17 years after a mass shooting at one of the U.S. Army's largest installations, the man responsible is still sitting on the military's death row. ABC's Jim Ryan says Defense Secretary Pete Hegseth intends to change that.
13: Hegseth has recommended and President Trump has approved the execution by firing squad of Nidal Hassan. On November 5th, 2009, the U.S.-born Army psychiatrist walked into a processing center at Fort Hood, shouted Allahu Akbar, and opened fire. 13 soldiers, one of whom was pregnant, were killed. If he is put to death, Hassan's would be the first U.S. military execution since 1961.
1: The state of New York has declared a measles emergency. Governor Kathy Hochul says a number of cases increased to 108, with most of the cases in rural counties in the Finger Lakes region. Measles cases have been on the rise nationally. Nearly 3,900 cases have been reported, with the U.S. experiencing its worst year for measles since 1991. Dave Packer, ABC News.
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14: Here's your weatherology forecast. Lows level off around 52 tonight under mainly clear skies. Westerly winds 5 to 10 miles per hour. Daytime highs approaching 71 tomorrow. Ample sunshine expected. Mainly clear skies tomorrow night. Lows dip down to about 49. Lots of sunshine Thursday with daytime highs approaching 66. 70, slight chance of rain showers Friday. From the Weatherology Weather Center, I'm meteorologist Paul Tremblay. Right now, 64.
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8: I'm Caden. I've been in 4-H for 8 years. I'm the treasurer and former president of the Echo Ridge Pioneers 4-H Club in Lewiston. One of my experiences in 4-H is going up to the state fair and getting judged on my technology project and participated for Chef for a Day where we cooked food. I've been to the Whitewater Summer Camp 6 times where we do many activities including creek study, swimming, canoe safety, scavenger hunts, and campfires. 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

Devil went down to Georgia. He was looking for a soul to steal. He was in a bind because he was way behind and he was willing to make a deal. When he came across this young man sawing on a fiddle and playing it hot, and the devil jumped up on a hickory stump and said, "Boy, let me tell you what. I guess you didn't know it, but I'm a fiddle player too. And if you'd care to take a dare, I'll make a bet with you. Now you play pretty good fiddle, boy, but give the devil his due. I bet a fiddle of gold against your soul, cause I think I'm better than you." The boy said, "My name's Johnny, and it might be a sin, but I'll take your bet, you're gonna regret, cause

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And he laid that golden fiddle on the ground at Johnny's feet. Johnny said, "Devil, just come on back if you ever want to try again. 'Cause I told you once, you son of a gun, I'm

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0: time zone am I on? What country am I in?
1: It doesn't matter. It's 5 o'clock somewhere.
0: It's always on 5 in Margaritaville, come to think of it.
1: Yeah, I heard that.
0: You've been there, haven't you?
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0: I've seen your boat there.

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2: From ABC News, I'm Dave Packer. For the first time since her botched execution nearly a week ago in Tennessee, attorneys for convicted murderer Krista Pike say she's finally awake and speaking.
3: She survived two doses of pentobarbital meant to kill her last week after Tennessee officials used at least seven needles to try and gain access to her veins to put her to death.
2: ABC's Faith Abube. Pike was sentenced to death 3 decades ago for torturing and then killing another teenager in a jealous rage. In California, a couple has been arrested on child abuse charges following an investigation into a surrogacy scheme, which allegedly involved at least 21 children. ABC's Kana Whitworth.
4: A criminal complaint alleging 38-year-old Sylvia Zhang and 65-year-old Guo Jun Xuan lied to recruit prospective surrogates from across the United States to carry and give birth to children for them. That couple, parents to at least 21 children. Their mansion divided into learning rooms with approximately 32 motion-activated cameras, where nannies allegedly abused the children daily at the couple's direction.
2: The French government says 250,000 people protested in central Paris today, with more protests happening in cities across France. ABC's Tom-Sophie Burridge is in Paris tonight.
5: There are still people late into the night here at this main square, Nation. And we've been speaking to some protesters, one man saying that he feels that the French government is still not listening to them. Protesters at times clashing with the police. These protests have been going on for more than a week now as young people continue to call for more resources, more teachers, more materials, more funding for their high schools.
2: Nearly 17 years after a mass shooting at one of the U.S. Army's largest installations, a date has been set for the execution of the man responsible. Defense Secretary Pete Hegseth has recommended President Trump has approved the execution by firing squad of Nidal Hassan. The Army says the execution will take place December 3rd at Fort Hood. 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
2: Authorities say they've arrested 30-year-old James Cody Bryant of Bellingham, Washington, for assisting the February school shooting that killed six at a secondary school in British Columbia. FBI special agent in charge of the Seattle field office, W. Mike Harrington.
12: In addition to providing money, technical advice, and particular items to be used in the shooting, Bryant agreed to record a live stream feed of the attack and broadcast it in a way that would maximize notoriety for the shooter.
2: More from ABC's Chuck Sievertson.
13: The FBI says James Bryant, 30 years old, from Bellingham, Washington, is accused by investigators of assisting the shooter.
12: In addition to providing money, technical advice, and particular items to be used in the shooting, Bryant agreed to record a live stream feed of the attack and broadcast it in a way that would maximize notoriety for the shooter.
13: The February shooting killed five children and one adult at a secondary school in British Columbia. If convicted, Bryant could get life in prison.
2: The Arizona Supreme Court says personal information for more than a million people has been stolen in a cyber attack on its computers. Officials say hackers got away with records on unpaid court fees, fines, and traffic and criminal violations for 1.3 million people going back 30 years. The court say they believe the hack started when a court employee clicked a malicious link in an email. On Wall Street, tech stocks pushed the S&P 500 to a record high, closing up 44 points today. Dave Packer, ABC News.
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0: Here's your weatherology forecast. 52 tonight under mainly clear skies. Westerly winds around 5 miles per hour. Ample sunshine expected tomorrow. High temperatures reach up to 71. Mainly clear tomorrow night. Lows dip down to about 49. Daytime highs approaching 66. Thursday under mainly sunny skies. 70 Friday. Slight chance of rain showers. From the Weatherology Weather Center, I'm meteorologist Paul Frombly. Currently 64.
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8: I'm Caden. I've been in 4-H for 8 years. I'm the treasurer and former president of the Echo Ridge Pioneers 4-H Club in Lewiston. 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
1: From ABC News, I'm Dave Packer. President Trump back at the White House tonight after holding an event in Maryland. Mr. Trump has been traveling around the country trying to rally Republican voters ahead of the November midterms. Getting off Marine One, the president says he thinks his appearances
2: brought a whole new awareness to how great the Republicans are doing, how great the economy is doing in terms of $21 trillion being invested, factories being built all over the country.
1: Also being built all over the country, data centers, and folks attending a Memphis City Council meeting today were not happy about it. The council shut that meeting down early when members of the audience erupted in anger over a vote to hold off on making any decision on a proposed data center moratorium. And staying in Tennessee, where for the first time since her botched execution nearly a week ago, attorneys for convicted murderer Krista Pike say she's awake and speaking. ABC's Faith Abube.
3: Her lawyer saying in part in a statement that against all odds, Krista Pike is conscious, speaking, and continues to receive critical medical care. Despite the severe damage she endured to her arms, she's still handcuffed and shackled to the bed. Adding they are grateful to the first responders and medical team who, quote, treated Krista like a human and provided exceptional care to her.
1: President Trump says he had a call scheduled with Russian President Putin to discuss a potential outbreak of the plague in Siberia. A lab worker in an anti-plague lab is said to have died. David Engel Thaler is executive director of the Arizona State University Health Observatory and has experience working with plague bacteria as part of monitoring the U.S. threat.
4: Plague, this medieval disease seemingly occurring, which a lot of people don't know about, it occurring in Russia, where we know we're not getting a lot of really good information, but also in a country where they've had a former bioweapons program that might still be continuing today.
1: You're listening to ABC News.
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1: President Trump campaigning in Nebraska this week signed an executive order aimed at bringing down the cost of diesel. ABC News senior political correspondent Rachel Scott has more from the White House.
7: The president's executive order will temporarily allow the use of so-called red dye diesel, a tax-free fuel typically reserved for heavy machinery like farm equipment and construction. But some analysts warn the effects will be limited and will not have much impact on prices due to a lack of global supply.
1: Sinkholes have been causing major damage around the country. ABC News has uncovered a possible cause: abandoned mines that go unnoticed by federal, state, and local governments. ABC's Jay O'Brien reports.
8: ABC News and our owned television stations and affiliates met Americans from coast to coast living with the consequences of our nation's history of mining. We found there is no centralized government database of every mine in the U.S., and state-level record keeping varies widely. So a team of ABC News data reporters spent months building a visualization showing just the mines the government has a record of across the country. But even the federal government acknowledged to us they don't know where every old mine in the country is.
1: ABC News has compiled a list of some abandoned mines. You can find it at abcnews.com. Wall Street market indices set new record highs, S&P 500 beating the all-time high it set in August, and the NASDAQ breaking the record it set the day before. I'm Dave Packer, ABC News.
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11: Here's your weatherology forecast. 52 tonight under mainly clear skies, westerly winds around 5 miles per hour. Ample sunshine expected tomorrow. High temperatures reach up to 71. Mainly clear tomorrow night. Lows dip down to about 49. Daytime highs approaching 66. Thursday under mainly sunny skies. 70 Friday. Slight chance of rain showers. From the Weatherology Weather Center, I'm meteorologist Paul Frobley. Currently, it's 59 degrees.
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Front page obituary, he was a millionaire. He left his fortune to some guy he barely knew. His kids were mad as hell,

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3: I'm Caden. I've been in 4-H for 8 years. I'm the treasurer and former president of the Echo Ridge Pioneers 4-H Club in Lewiston. 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
2: From ABC News, I'm Dave Packer. A disturbing case of alleged child abuse in Los Angeles County. A couple with at least 21 children accused of harsh punishments and beatings. A two-month-old suffering a brain injury. L.A. County D.A. Nathan Hochman.
3: What the complaint alleges is what they set up at this house. And this house could only be described as a house of horrors for these young, incredibly young children that had been brought to this house through this surrogacy process.
2: All 21 children were taken from the home. After a botched execution in Tennessee, attorneys for Krista Pike, who was sentenced to death for torturing and killing a classmate in 1995, saying against all odds she's now conscious and speaking. With gas prices increasing, North Carolina lawmakers convening for a special session to consider suspending the state gas tax for 30 days. But the Democratic governor, Josh Stein, warns any relief package should not jeopardize the state's infrastructure needs.
4: We've got to repair our roads. We have to build new roads. We are a growing state. We cannot allow our infrastructure to crumble. So they need to hold the Department of Transportation and our road work harmless as they come up with this relief for people at the pump.
2: David Rush, a former high-ranking CIA officer, pleading guilty to wire fraud. Federal agents finding $40 million in gold bars being kept in his home. He's accused of bilking nearly $200 million from the federal government. In Wisconsin, a 23-year-old Milwaukee woman faces felony charges after prosecutors say she faked her way into a high school posing as a substitute teacher. Milwaukee County Circuit Court Commissioner Rosa Barales.
5: We send our kids to school expecting them to be safe and not exposed to harm. That didn't happen.
2: Prosecutors say once in the classroom, Amy Jones began swearing and directing insults and racial slurs at the students. You're listening to ABC News.
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2: We're hearing from the first ever Philadelphia Parallel Parking Champion. The organizers say the competition raises funds for safer streets. Mario One-Shot Marzuka took the inaugural award over the weekend. Speaking today to ABC News, Zuka described what it takes to be a champ.
11: It's all about visualizing. It's all about spatial awareness, which as an artist, I think I have pretty good spatial awareness. And you got to get that first angle in just right. And then from there, it's all about timing.
2: The Gulf Coast is bracing for what's expected to become the first hurricane of the year to hit the U.S. mainland. ABC News Chief Meteorologist Ginger Z with the latest.
12: Keep an eye from Louisiana through coastal Mississippi, Alabama, and the Florida Panhandle really carefully. Friday night into Saturday looks like landfall of what will likely be our first hurricane of the season. There's a lot of fuel at the surface, above average temperatures in the Gulf because it's been undisturbed. There's a little bit fighting it at the top end in the atmosphere, but either way, I would anticipate more than a half foot of rain, surge, tornadoes, all the regular threats going into the weekend.
2: The NBA is testing new smart basketballs with Bluetooth sensors, which gather data for real-time officiating. The league said the information from the Wilson-developed balls will be for research only, not to make official calls during the game. The NBA said the technology went through a successful pilot program during the summer league. Dave Packer, ABC News.
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0: Here's your weatherology forecast. 52 tonight under mainly clear skies, westerly winds around 5 miles per hour. Ample sunshine expected tomorrow. High temperatures reach up to 71. Mainly clear tomorrow night. Lows dip down to about 49. Daytime highs approaching 66. Thursday under mainly sunny skies. 70 Friday. Slight chance of rain showers. From the Weatherology Weather Center, I'm meteorologist Paul Frombly. Currently, it's 63 degrees.
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7: I'm Caden. 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I'm the treasurer and former president of the Echo Ridge Pioneers 4-H Club in Lewiston. 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

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You must have had your

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1: From ABC News, I'm Dave Packer. For the first time since her botched execution nearly a week ago in Tennessee, attorneys for convicted murderer Krista Pike say she's awake and speaking. ABC's Faith Abube reports.
2: Her lawyer saying in part in a statement that against all odds, Krista Pike is conscious, speaking, and continues to receive critical medical care. Despite the severe damage she endured to her arms, she's still handcuffed and shackled to the bed, adding they are grateful to the first responders and medical team who, quote, treated Krista like a human and provided exceptional care to her.
1: An outside law firm has been named in the Cornell University rape investigation. More from ABC's Peter Haralambos.
3: This investigation is going to be spearheaded by former Deputy Attorney General under the Obama administration, Sally Yates, through her law firm, King and Spalding. According to a statement, the Board of Trustees now has a special committee leading this, that this investigation is going to cover not only this 2024 incident and the school's response to it, but Cornell's broader policies when it comes to reports of sexual violence on campus and how they proceed with Title IX investigations.
1: Authorities in California are calling it a house of horrors where nearly two dozen children were living in a home. At least 14 of them allegedly abused. All 21 children were taken from the home and the parents have been charged with child abuse and neglect. L.A. County D.A. Nathan Hochman says the children born via surrogacy were subjected to staying in rooms called learning centers all day where nannies would be instructed to beat them.
4: And what was going on has been alleged in the complaint of that discipline is nothing short of absolute physical abuse, beatings, and punishment on a daily basis.
1: In the Middle East, forces of the Saudi-led coalition fighting in Yemen have recaptured several key areas around the strategic Bab el-Mandab Strait. 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
1: A Washington state man has been arrested in connection to a deadly school shooting earlier this year in Canada. Investigators say James Cody Bryant assisted in the February shooting that killed six at a British Columbia secondary school. FBI Special Agent in Charge W. Mike Harrington said Bryant helped even after he knew the murders had occurred.
11: Even after the shooter had already tragically killed two family members, Bryant assisted the shooter in successfully traveling to a second location to take even more lives.
1: The Warner Brothers Skydance merger is official, but ABC News legal contributor Kim Whaley says the deal could still face legal issues.
12: We've got a series of statutes dating back to the 19th century that basically represent the idea that competition is good for consumers. If you've got a bunch of hamburger restaurants on the street, the price will go down. You'll have more options. Here we've got CNN on the one hand and CBS News on the other now becoming one newer news organization. We have Paramount and Warner Brothers, two different movie companies becoming one big company.
1: And a North Carolina man has been sentenced to 18 months behind bars for orchestrating a music streaming fraud. Federal prosecutors say Michael Smith put hundreds of thousands of AI-generated songs on streaming services and set up thousands of bot accounts to listen to them, generating more than $8 million in royalties from streaming platforms. Dave Packer, ABC News.
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13: Here's your weatherology forecast. 52 tonight under mainly clear skies, westerly winds around 5 miles per hour. Ample sunshine expected tomorrow. High temperatures reach up to 71. Mainly clear tomorrow night, lows dip down to about 49. Daytime highs approaching 66. Thursday under mainly sunny skies, 70. Friday, slight chance of rain showers. From the Weatherology Weather Center, I'm meteorologist Paul Frombly. Right now, it's 55 degrees.
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2: From ABC News, I'm Dave Packer. A disturbing case of alleged child abuse in Los Angeles County. A couple with at least 21 children accused of harsh punishments and beatings. A two-month-old suffering a brain injury. L.A. County D.A. Nathan Hochman.
3: What the complaint alleges is what they set up at this house. And this house could only be described as a house of horrors for these young, incredibly young children that had been brought to this house through this surrogacy process.
2: All 21 children were taken from the home. After a botched execution in Tennessee, attorneys for Krista Pike, who was sentenced to death for torturing and killing a classmate in 1995, saying against all odds she's now conscious and speaking. With gas prices increasing, North Carolina lawmakers convening for a special session to consider suspending the state gas tax for 30 days. But the Democratic governor, Josh Stein, warns any relief package should not jeopardize the state's infrastructure needs.
4: We've got to repair our roads. We have to build new roads. We are a growing state. We cannot allow our infrastructure to crumble. So they need to hold the Department of Transportation and our road work harmless as they come up with this relief for people at the pump.
2: David Rush, a former high-ranking CIA officer, pleading guilty to wire fraud. Federal agents finding $40 million in gold bars being kept in his home. He's accused of bilking nearly $200 million from the federal government. In Wisconsin, a 23-year-old Milwaukee woman faces felony charges after prosecutors say she faked her way into a high school posing as a substitute teacher. Milwaukee County Circuit Court Commissioner Rosa Barales.
5: We send our kids to school expecting them to be safe and not exposed to harm. That didn't happen.
2: Prosecutors say once in the classroom, Amy Jones began swearing and directing insults and racial slurs at the students. You're listening to ABC News.
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2: We're hearing from the first ever Philadelphia Parallel Parking Champion. The organizers say the competition raises funds for safer streets. Mario One-Shot Marzuka took the inaugural award over the weekend. Speaking today to ABC News, Zuka described what it takes to be a champ.
11: It's all about visualizing. It's all about spatial awareness, which as an artist, I think I have pretty good spatial awareness. And you got to get that first angle in just right. And then from there, it's all about timing.
2: The Gulf Coast is bracing for what's expected to become the first hurricane of the year to hit the U.S. mainland. ABC News Chief Meteorologist Ginger Z with the latest.
12: Keep an eye from Louisiana through coastal Mississippi, Alabama, and the Florida Panhandle really carefully. Friday night into Saturday looks like landfall of what will likely be our first hurricane of the season. There's a lot of fuel at the surface, above average temperatures in the Gulf because it's been undisturbed. There's a little bit fighting it at the top end in the atmosphere, but either way, I would anticipate more than a half foot of rain, surge, tornadoes, all the regular threats going into the weekend.
2: The NBA is testing new smart basketballs with Bluetooth sensors, which gather data for real-time officiating. The league said the information from the Wilson-developed balls will be for research only, not to make official calls during the game. The NBA said the technology went through a successful pilot program during the summer league. Dave Packer, ABC News.
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13: Here's your weatherology forecast. Lows dip down to about 52 overnight under mainly clear skies. Winds out of the west around 5 miles per hour. Daytime highs approaching 71 Wednesday. Bright sunshine expected. Lows dip down to about 49 Wednesday night. Mainly clear skies. Mainly sunny skies Thursday with daytime highs approaching 66. 70 slight chance for showers Friday. From the Weatherology Weather Center, I'm meteorologist Paul Trombley. Right now, 54.
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1: From ABC News, I'm Dave Packer. For the first time since her botched execution nearly a week ago in Tennessee, attorneys for convicted murderer Krista Pike say she's awake and speaking. ABC's Faith Abube reports.
2: Her lawyer saying in part in a statement that against all odds, Krista Pike is conscious, speaking, and continues to receive critical medical care. Despite the severe damage she endured to her arms, she's still handcuffed and shackled to the bed. Adding they are grateful to the first responders and medical team who, quote, treated Krista like a human and provided exceptional care to her.
1: An outside law firm has been named in the Cornell University rape investigation. More from ABC's Peter Haralambos.
3: This investigation is going to be spearheaded by former Deputy Attorney General under the Obama administration, Sally Yates, through her law firm, King and Spalding. According to a statement, the Board of Trustees now has a special committee leading this, that this investigation is going to cover not only this 2024 incident and the school's response to it, but Cornell's broader policies when it comes to reports of sexual violence on campus and how they proceed with Title IX investigations.
1: Authorities in California are calling it a house of horrors where nearly two dozen children were living in a home. At least 14 of them allegedly abused. All 21 children were taken from the home, and the parents have been charged with child abuse and neglect. L.A. County D.A. Nathan Hochman says the children born via surrogacy were subjected to staying in rooms called learning centers all day where nannies would be instructed to beat them.
4: And what was going on has been alleged in the complaint of that discipline is nothing short of absolute physical abuse, beatings, and punishment on a daily basis.
1: In the Middle East, forces of the Saudi-led coalition fighting in Yemen have recaptured several key areas around the strategic Bab el-Mandab Strait. 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
1: A Washington state man has been arrested in connection to a deadly school shooting earlier this year in Canada. Investigators say James Cody Bryant assisted in the February shooting that killed six at a British Columbia secondary school. FBI Special Agent in Charge W. Mike Harrington said Bryant helped even after he knew the murders had occurred.
10: Even after the shooter had already tragically killed two family members, Bryant assisted the shooter in successfully traveling to a second location to take even more lives.
1: The Warner Brothers Skydance merger is official, but ABC News legal contributor Kim Whaley says the deal could still face legal issues.
11: We've got a series of statutes dating back to the 19th century that basically represent the idea that competition is good for consumers. If you've got a bunch of hamburger restaurants on the street, the price will go down. You'll have more options. Here we've got CNN on the one hand and CBS News on the other now becoming one newer news organization. We have Paramount and Warner Brothers, two different movie companies becoming one big company.
1: And a North Carolina man has been sentenced to 18 months behind bars for orchestrating a music streaming fraud. Federal prosecutors say Michael Smith put hundreds of thousands of AI-generated songs on streaming services and set up thousands of bot accounts to listen to them, generating more than $8 million in royalties from streaming platforms. Dave Packer, ABC News.
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13: Here's your weatherology forecast. Lows around 52 overnight, under clear skies, westerly winds around 5 miles per hour. Ample sunshine expected Wednesday. High temperatures reach up to 71. Lows dip down to about 49 Wednesday night, partly cloudy skies. A blend of clouds and sun and dry Thursday and Friday, mid-60s. Thursday, upper 60s by Friday. From the Weatherology Weather Center, I'm meteorologist Paul Trombley. Right now, it's 52 degrees.
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2: From ABC News, I'm Dave Packer. A disturbing case of alleged child abuse in Los Angeles County. A couple with at least 21 children accused of harsh punishments and beatings. A two-month-old suffering a brain injury. L.A. County D.A. Nathan Hochman.
3: What the complaint alleges is what they set up at this house. And this house could only be described as a house of horrors for these young, incredibly young children that had been brought to this house through this surrogacy process.
2: All 21 children were taken from the home. After a botched execution in Tennessee, attorneys for Krista Pike, who was sentenced to death for torturing and killing a classmate in 1995, saying against all odds she's now conscious and speaking. With gas prices increasing, North Carolina lawmakers convening for a special session to consider suspending the state gas tax for 30 days. But the Democratic governor, Josh Stein, warns any relief package should not jeopardize the state's infrastructure needs.
4: We've got to repair our roads. We have to build new roads. We are a growing state. We cannot allow our infrastructure to crumble. So they need to hold the Department of Transportation and our road work harmless as they come up with this relief for people at the pump.
2: David Rush, a former high-ranking CIA officer, pleading guilty to wire fraud. Federal agents finding $40 million in gold bars being kept in his home. He's accused of bilking nearly $200 million from the federal government. In Wisconsin, a 23-year-old Milwaukee woman faces felony charges after prosecutors say she faked her way into a high school posing as a substitute teacher. Milwaukee County Circuit Court Commissioner Rosa Barales.
5: We send our kids to school expecting them to be safe and not exposed to harm. That didn't happen.
2: Prosecutors say once in the classroom, Amy Jones began swearing and directing insults and racial slurs at the students. You're listening to ABC News.
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2: We're hearing from the first ever Philadelphia Parallel Parking Champion. The organizers say the competition raises funds for safer streets. Mario One-Shot Marzuka took the inaugural award over the weekend. Speaking today to ABC News, Zuka described what it takes to be a champ.
11: It's all about visualizing. It's all about spatial awareness, which as an artist, I think I have pretty good spatial awareness. And you got to get that first angle in just right. And then from there, it's all about timing.
2: The Gulf Coast is bracing for what's expected to become the first hurricane of the year to hit the U.S. mainland. ABC News Chief Meteorologist Ginger Z with the latest.
12: Keep an eye from Louisiana through coastal Mississippi, Alabama, and the Florida Panhandle really carefully. Friday night into Saturday looks like landfall of what will likely be our first hurricane of the season. There's a lot of fuel at the surface, above average temperatures in the Gulf because it's been undisturbed. There's a little bit fighting it at the top end in the atmosphere, but either way, I would anticipate more than a half foot of rain, surge, tornadoes, all the regular threats going into the weekend.
2: The NBA is testing new smart basketballs with Bluetooth sensors, which gather data for real-time officiating. The league said the information from the Wilson-developed balls will be for research only, not to make official calls during the game. The NBA said the technology went through a successful pilot program during the summer league. Dave Packer, ABC News.
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1: Here's your weatherology forecast. Lows around 52 overnight, under clear skies, westerly winds around 5 miles per hour. Ample sunshine expected Wednesday. High temperatures reach up to 71. Lows dip down to about 49 Wednesday night, partly cloudy skies. A blend of clouds and sun and dry Thursday and Friday, mid-60s. Thursday, upper 60s by Friday. From the Weatherology Weather Center, I'm meteorologist Paul Trombley. Right now, 50.
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0: Michael Cerniglia is a lawyer for Amy Jones.
1: Ms. Jones manages bipolar disorder and was experiencing an acute manic episode caused by delayed home prescription delivery, so she was off her meds.
0: The school also facing questions over why she was able to just walk in and get assigned to a class. New charges after a deadly school shooting in Canada earlier this year.
2: The FBI says James Bryant, 30 years old, from Bellingham, Washington, is accused by investigators of assisting the shooter.
3: In addition to providing money, technical advice, and particular items to be used in the shooting, Bryant agreed to record a live stream feed of the attack and broadcast it in a way that would maximize notoriety for the shooter.
2: The February shooting killed 5 children and 1 adult at a secondary school in British Columbia. If convicted, Bryant could get life in prison.
0: That's ABC's Chuck Severson. New federal forecasts now say home heating oil prices could be up more than 30% this winter. Natural gas prices, however, could maybe be lower. And a surprise, mid-season retirement of the NFL. Longtime Philadelphia Eagles offensive lineman Lane Johnson announcing he is stepping away from the game. The 36-year-old has already hinted this season would be his last. He now says he needs to focus on his mental health. Sherry Preston, ABC News.
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6: Here's your weatherology forecast. Lows dip down to about 52 overnight. Under clear skies, winds out of the west, around 5 miles per hour. Daytime highs approaching 71. Wednesday, ample sunshine expected. Lows level off around 48. Wednesday night, partly cloudy skies. Daytime highs approaching 66. Thursday, under mainly sunny skies. 71 Friday. From the Weatherology Weather Center, I'm meteorologist Paul Frombly. Currently, it's 52 degrees.
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1: From ABC News, I'm Sherry Preston. Israel is today marking the three-year anniversary of the October 7th Hamas-led attacks that killed 1,200 people, hundreds more taken hostage. They are all home now. The retaliatory strikes by Israel effectively leveling Gaza and killing more than 74,000 Palestinians, according to the Gaza Health Ministry. In France, protests that started against school funding have spread across the country. ABC's Tom Soufi-Burridge is there.
2: Protesters have been setting bins on fire, barricading areas. And sometimes the police have just been charging at the protesters to kind of clear them out. You know, that hundreds of people have been injured, both police and students. We spoke to a guy called Kenny. He said that education is the driving force here, and that is why he says they're going to keep on protesting. But he also was keen to talk about what he says is a heavy-handed approach by the police and something he says is part of a wider problem.
1: Families of September 11th victims will ask a federal appeals court today to order the government to release documents they say tie Saudi Arabia to the plot to hijack airplanes and crash them. At this year's 9/11 commemoration in New York, several family members openly faulted the U.S. government for keeping those materials secret. A week after her failed execution, convicted killer Krista Pike is awake and talking in Tennessee.
3: Her lawyer saying in part in a statement that against all odds, Krista Pike is conscious, speaking, and continues to receive critical medical care. Despite the severe damage she endured to her arms, she's still handcuffed and shackled to the bed, adding they are grateful to the first responders and medical team who, quote, treated Krista like a human and provided exceptional care to her.
1: That's ABC's Faith Abube. Pike sentenced to death for torturing and killing another teenager in 1995. In Milwaukee, a 23-year-old woman faces felony charges after allegedly faking her way into a high school, posing as a substitute, then swearing at students. You're listening to ABC News.
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1: Some Democrats still angry over President Trump's comments this week at a rally on Iran, potentially bombing Los Angeles or San Diego. Javier Becerra is running for governor of California.
6: You're talking 13, 14 million people who live in L.A. area, San Diego area. And Donald Trump, in jest or not, says go ahead and bomb them. That to me is not leadership.
1: White House Communications Director Stephen Chung calls it a, quote, media freakout not rooted in reality. New details about the Russian scientist who recently died after working in an anti-plague laboratory in Siberia.
7: ABC News has learned the State Department is preparing a formal complaint with Russia, seeking more details about what happened inside the facility. The World Health Organization says Russian authorities maintain a worker died of severe pneumonia, not the plague. But the agency says it's also seeking more information after reports of a second employee suffering from pneumonia of an undetermined cause.
1: ABC's Melissa Adan. Tropical depression Isaias strengthening as it moves through the Gulf toward the Florida Panhandle. The National Guard has been put on standby and people have been told to prepare for landfall possibly in the next 72 hours. It's tough to afford a Gucci when you can't afford gas. Luxury brands seeing less spending. New numbers from Citi show credit card spending on luxuries fell for a third consecutive month in September. Sherry Preston, ABC News.
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10: Here's your weatherology forecast. Lows dip down to about 52 overnight under clear skies. Winds out of the west around 5 miles per hour. Daytime highs approaching 71 Wednesday. Ample sunshine expected. Lows level off around 48 Wednesday night. Partly cloudy skies. Daytime highs approaching 66 Thursday under mainly sunny skies. 71 Friday. From the Weatherology Weather Center, I'm meteorologist Paul Frobley. Currently, it's 52 degrees.
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1: From ABC News, I'm Sherry Preston. Israel marking 3 years since the Hamas-led October 7th attacks that killed more than 1,200 people, another 200 taken hostage. Outside the Israeli parliament building in Jerusalem today, Lord Levy came to commemorate it.
2: We came here this morning at 6:29 a.m. to remember the massacre that happened and to the country that was shaken like an earthquake, like a volcano. And we are still trying to recover.
1: She was there calling for change in the upcoming Israeli elections. Israel's retaliation bombings effectively leveled Gaza and led to more than 74,000 Palestinian deaths. Growing concern about the mysterious death of a researcher at an anti-plague lab in Siberia. Federal officials want more information.
3: Under a global health pact, countries have 24 hours to report anything that could become an international emergency. Russia yesterday told the World Health Organization the 28-year-old died of pneumonia, that her illness looked like an ordinary respiratory virus, and that no plague was found. The WHO wrote back asking what caused her pneumonia. And overnight, it was still waiting for the answer.
1: ABC's Hannah Patop. The sleepy Atlantic hurricane season's about to get a wake-up call.
4: Overnight, Tropical Depression 9 crossed the wind speed threshold to become Tropical Storm Isaias. Forecasters expect it to strengthen further as it moves north through the Gulf toward the Florida Panhandle.
5: Be prepared. Don't let this catch you.
4: Travis Tompkins is an emergency response manager in Escambia County and is urging residents to
5: talk to your neighbors, look out for them, because they might be the ones helping you.
4: The current forecast has Isaias crossing the Florida-Alabama border early Saturday morning as a Category 2 hurricane. Jim Ryan, ABC News.
1: Lawyers for convicted killer Krista Pike in Tennessee say she is awake and talking following the state's attempted execution last week. Pike survived two doses of phenobarbital meant to kill her. You're listening to ABC News.
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0: Here's your weatherology forecast. Ample sunshine expected today, with daytime highs approaching 71. Northwest winds, 5 to 10 miles per hour. Partly cloudy skies tonight, lows level off around 48. High temperatures reach up to 66 tomorrow. Sunshine mixed with clouds at times. A blend of clouds and sun Friday, decreasing clouds by Saturday. Low 70s Friday, upper 70s by Saturday. From the Weatherology Weather Center, I'm meteorologist Paul Frobley. Currently 52.
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0: 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We'll look at weather, markets, and farm news. 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
1: Good morning.
0: Market-wise, overnight trade a little bit lower for corn and soybeans, all clear on the weather radars. We continue this nice streak of really nice weather.
1: And we will be hearing more about some of the harvest reports, soybean harvest reports. Also, University of Minnesota soybean specialist Seth Nave, soybean agronomist Seth Nave, will be talking about the bean crop this year.
0: Okay, that's coming up. Good to have you with us this morning. We'll be back after this.
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0: 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Stock market down 290, Class 3 milk futures. November 1571 up 2, December 1618 up 7. And as far as the overnight trade goes, first let's check yesterday's close. December corn up 10 and 3 quarters, November soybeans up 22 and a quarter, and December wheat up 12. In the overnight trade, December corn, 503 and 3 quarters, up 4 and a quarter. November soybeans, 1303 and a quarter, up a quarter cent. January, 1319 and a half, up a quarter cent. And December wheat, 698 and a half, down 6. Mercantile exchange, at the close, the October live cattle, up 397. October lean hogs, up 75.
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0: Yield size and crop conditions contributed to higher corn and soybean prices on Tuesday, according to Tom Lilja with Progressive Ag Fargo.
9: We had some very nice gains today. There are expectations of lower yields for Friday's monthly WASDE report. Yesterday, we saw corn with composite ratings declining 3%. This is a seasonal low, and just above the 2023 ratings, we saw huge declines in Nebraska, Iowa, Illinois, Missouri, and South Dakota on corn. Soybean ratings fell 1%. That's also a seasonal low. And we also saw Nebraska, Iowa, and Michigan with the largest declines. Both corn and soybean harvest are at the slowest pace in 6 to 7 years, and they're both roughly 4 to 8% behind average pace.
0: Cattle markets also posted some impressive gains.
9: You know, overall, it's interesting. Anytime the Dow and S&P seem to have higher days, it seems like cattle like to follow that trend. The Dow and S&P were sharply higher as President Trump announced he will sign an executive order to waive off-road diesel requirements and allow anyone to purchase tax-free red-dyed diesel fuel. So that had the stock markets rocking and rolling today. The other thing that helped cattle was that boxed beef values were up sharply. They were up $4.20. So those two factors combined really had the cattle market off and running. Hog side of it, a little more on the quiet side today, a mixed close, but we did see cutout values were up $1.17 in the AM report.
0: And Lil just says the harvest is going well in the Fargo area following some recent heavy rains.
9: Going pretty good. We got a really good shot of rain here about a week ago, 8-9 days ago. We had a lot of area, couple counties that had as much as 6 inches of rainfall, and really thought that was going to delay things. But overall, the ground was so dry, it soaked it in, and I've actually been amazed to see that many combines going after that heavy of a rain.
0: Tom Lilja, Progressive Ag, Fargo. A farmer in North Dakota was managing 30,000 straw bales. He'd spot a broken one, planned to come back, then burn time and fuel driving row after row trying to find it again. There had to be an easier way. 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See it, pin it. Broken bale? 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Crew clocks in and out right from their phone. 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
1: State officials are determining what President Trump's executive order allowing the use of red-dyed diesel in on-road applications means for Minnesota farmers. Agriculture Commissioner Tom Peterson says he and others are digging into details of the order.
10: Yep. Well, we're still kind of waiting to see, we're digging into it. It's really with our Department of Revenue and our Department of Public Safety is looking at what that does mean for using red-dyed fuel and what it does mean for our state's finances, taxes, what are our obligations there, what are our abilities to do under our state statute. The governor waiving a fee may need legislative approval, and so we're looking at those type of potentials and impacts. Every state's kind of different. We saw Nebraska, North Dakota were one of the 10 states that did the red dye. Iowa, South Dakota, Wisconsin also did not. That's why we chose to do the weight limits was something that we could do. So we're going to look, you know, kind of digging into the EO as it came out last night. And it's a little short on specifics, but hopefully later today or tomorrow we'll know a little bit more where Minnesota will land on this.
1: Peterson says the administration is well aware of the need for farm relief.
10: You know, we kind of understand that farmers, you know, are paying, you know, more than $2 a gallon from what they were paying a year ago as they're into harvest. This is a really tough time for these high prices to be hitting. And so looking at relief, we continue to, you know, field questions too and look at, we know a lot of farmers are using the 10% overage for corn and soybeans that the governor signed the executive order on last week, and MnDOT continues to clarify what's needed there too as well on their website. And so that's really a big issue as we move forward, but that's kind of the top of the issue right now.
1: Minnesota Commissioner of Agriculture Tom Peterson.
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0: Soybean quality issues are showing up in some harvested soybeans. University of Minnesota Extension soybean agronomist Seth Nave says fungal diseases are being found in early maturing beans.
15: I don't want to sugarcoat it. There is a good news, bad news perspective to it, but I think the bad news is definitely that these early harvested soybeans are coming out looking pretty bad. There's a lot of beans, especially in Southwest, over to South Central Minnesota, that look pretty tough. I don't know how long this will be and if all the fields are going to have the same effect, but I think it looks pretty bad right now. We've got primarily fungal infections, so it's Cercospora, as purple seeds, causes purple seed stain. And then we've got combinations of a bunch of other diseases that give you kind of a moldy appearance of the soybeans. Those will be graded off as damaged seed, and the purple seed stain gets graded off on its own. But there's a lot of room for the elevators that dock farmers pretty heavily for this stuff.
0: And Seth said farmers will need to pay attention to their beans when harvesting and when storing this year's crop.
15: I think at this point, farmers are just going to have to get out there and harvest as much as they can in a timely way. I think there will be some soybeans. Some of these things, if they get wet again, they're going to could get more disease, and you could have more of the seeds have problems. So I think farmers should certainly get out there and get at it as soon as they can. I don't know if we want to be in a situation where farmers are harvesting wetter beans than 13% and then trying to dry them just to keep down the disease. I think that's an option, but I don't think it's a very good option for most farmers. So it's nothing we'd really recommend. There's pretty good evidence that a lot of this infected seed, once it's dry, there won't be any more growth, but I'm cautioning farmers to be really careful about when they bin their soybeans, that they get foreign material out. If they have any wet beans, that they get those distributed in the bin, because anytime they've got extra moisture, they'll have the normal kind of problems and heating that they've got in these bins, but they'll also have more of this growth of these organisms. So it makes it doubly important when they're putting soybeans in the bin that they're cautious about foreign material and spreading the beans out good.
0: And Seth says the issue with diseased beans is likely caused by wet conditions that followed the drought. We'll have more farm news coming up.
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1: Combines have been rolling since the weekend in much of south central Minnesota. Harold Woolley farms near Medelia in Watonwan County.
20: A lot of soybean harvest, you know, at the beginning of the weekend. Some folks doing some corn because the beans weren't quite dry enough yet, but they've all pretty much switched over to soybeans now, and the dust is a-flying.
1: And Woolley says yields so far have been solid.
20: You know, I think they're just a tad above average. You know, the good ground has some really good soybeans on it, and some of the poorer ground was hurt by that dry weather. So, you know, to be able to beat your average, we'll take that, particularly in a year like this.
0: And soybean harvest is getting started in southeastern Minnesota. Fountain farmer Scott Winslow says field conditions have been better than expected following heavy September rains.
21: There's quite a few guys just getting started. The beans we started on Saturday, the ground was a lot firmer than I expected. On the 14th of September, we had 2.15 inches of rain. And then on Saturday, the 19th, we had 7.7. And then it kind of rained off and on several days after that. Not a lot, but just enough to keep everything wet. So the ground actually, it's a little soft, but it's going pretty good. The beans are cutting good. We don't have the monitor set, but they're coming in at about 13%, 13, there from 12.8 to 13.5, I guess. I think the yields are going to be up in the upper 60s, maybe 70, but I'm not sure yet. We'll get things calculated. We run everything across the scale, so we'll find out for sure here.
0: And Scott says the dry conditions and breezy this week are good for soybeans.
21: When they're doing beans, you got to have the sunshine and you got to have a breeze. So, and if you have a heavy dew, and trouble with beans is you don't, you know, a lot of times those stems don't dry until noon or after. But we'll get at them as soon as we can. And when the sun goes down, it doesn't take very long for those stems to get tough. So the old saying, you got to make hay when the sun shines, and you got to combine beans when the sun shines, the wind's blowing, that's for sure.
0: And that's Scott Winslow. Meanwhile, Minnesota Congressman Brad Finstead stopped by our studio, right, Linda?
1: That's right. The First District Congressman stopped by the studio to talk about various ag issues.
22: You know, I would hope that there's not, based on the markets continuing to grow. But, I mean, I think what we're seeing, though, is, you know, year 4, 5, and 6 of an ag trade deficit where we've had very stale markets with high inputs. we've become cash poor, land rich in farm country. And so there might be a need here for the end of the year to put some sort of supplemental assistance program tied to the appropriations. But, you know, the best way out of this is going to be markets, markets that are producing above the margins with higher inputs. And, you know, a lot of farmers in southern Minnesota that I've talked to have been able to sell their soybeans for over $13 a bushel for fall delivery here. We're seeing corn. Some people were able to price $5. And, you know, that's almost a dollar more a bushel for corn and $3 more for soybeans than last year's crop. So it's moving in the right direction. But again, the inputs that continue to rise erase all margin opportunities. So there might be a role for us in Congress.
0: And Minnesota Congressman Brad Finstad.
1: Also, soybean crushers over the last few weeks have had big concerns over the lack of available soybeans, especially before the harvest started. Weather-related harvest delays in parts of rural America are adding to concerns. Heather Ramsey is a grain marketing advisor with Agricultural Risk.

0: 4.5. Well, we'll see how long this nice weather will hold up next with Dan in a moment.
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0: Today's weather is brought to you by Peterson Farm Seed. Let's bring in our ag weather specialist, Dan Lemke. And Dan, how long are we going to hold on to this nice weather?
3: Well, it looks like it should be with us for a while through the rest of the week into the weekend. And I guess we'll see what next week brings. But until then, we do have a nice stretch of warm, sunny, and dry weather rolling into this Wednesday. Do have some slightly cooler temperatures expected today than what we saw yesterday. A lot of the region did push well into the upper 70s to middle 80s on Tuesday. Today will be slightly cooler, but still above average for early October. That's thanks to a cool front that moved in yesterday, shifting our winds from the south to the west-northwest, which is where they are coming from this morning. Often a cool front like that would stir up a few rain showers, but our air is very dry right now, so there wasn't much moisture in the atmosphere to work with. Dew points right now, mostly in the 40s. We are going to have another sunny, dry, and mild day today. Temperatures back up into the upper 60s to lower 70s. Will be slightly cooler tomorrow, but by Friday and Saturday, temperatures trend higher again. By Saturday, we're looking at widespread 80s along with some breezy conditions. Weekend should be sunny and dry as well. By late Sunday night and into Monday, it does look like some showers are possible once again, but those should be fairly light if they develop at all. Otherwise, our forecast looks like a lot more of the same conditions that we've had, which really isn't drawing too many complaints. For today, though, we can expect more sunshine. Highs in the upper 60s to lower 70s. Winds will pick up a little bit this afternoon from the west-northwest at about 10 to 15. Mostly clear, cool overnight. Lows drop back down into the 40s. Sunny and mild Thursday. Highs in the mid to upper 60s. Some lighter winds, though. Slightly warmer Friday as some warmer southerly air returns. Highs in the low to middle 70s. Warm and windy for Sunday as highs jump back into the, for Saturday rather, as highs jump back into the 80s with gusty south winds. Not quite as warm for Sunday with some shower chances Sunday night, Monday, and into Tuesday. Otherwise, it looks like a mostly dry and above average temperature.
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1: From ABC News, I'm Sherry Preston. The woman who was supposed to have been executed in Tennessee last month, but who survived, is awake and speaking. And ABC's Jim Ryan reports her lawyers will be in court today.
2: Krista Pike's attorneys say the 50-year-old is awake and talking, but they haven't disclosed her mental state. The botched execution left her with two massive doses of pentobarbital, not in her veins, but in the skin and muscle of her arm. Enough to knock her out, but not enough to kill her. Medical experts say she may have brain damage, and the Supreme Court mandates that the condemned understand why they're being put to death. Pike's attorneys want her death sentence set aside in favor of life in prison.
1: More concern over the Russian researcher who died while working at a Siberian lab studying pneumonic plague. About 200 of her former coworkers are now also being monitored, and ABC's Elizabeth Schulze says the U.S. government wants to know more.
3: The World Health Organization wants Russia to provide more information about why it put in place those public health measures like quarantines at hospitals. And in a new alert, the State Department is reminding Americans not to travel to Russia, saying the U.S. government has limited ability to help citizens who go there.
1: Under a global health pact, countries have 24 hours to report anything that could become an international emergency. Russia says it told the World Health Organization about the death, claiming the researcher succumbed to pneumonia, but offering no further clarification. Today marks 3 years since the Hamas attacks on Israel that left more than 1,200 Israelis dead, hundreds more taken hostage. Today, some Israelis are outside Parliament in Jerusalem protesting Benjamin Netanyahu's government.
4: We want a big change to happen in these elections and believe and hope in the goodness and the amazing resilience of the Israeli people.
1: The retaliatory strikes that followed October 7th killed more than 70,000 Palestinians. Knife attack at a central Poland school leaves 7 wounded. This is ABC News.
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1: In Milwaukee.
7: This case is very concerning as a parent. Certainly, you know, we send our kids to school expecting them to be safe and not exposed to harm.
1: County Circuit Court Commissioner Roselia Borales. After a woman described as bipolar entered a public high school and claimed to be a substitute teacher, she was shown a classroom where she proceeded to insult and slur the students before she was finally arrested. In California, a court hearing yesterday in connection to the 21 children removed from one home, part of what authorities say was a scheme to dupe surrogate moms. Here's ABC's Sophie Flay.
8: Sylvia Zhang and Guo Jun Xuan were arrested at their Arcadia mansion. By afternoon, they were in court pleading not guilty. Prosecutors say the couple ran their own surrogacy company and lied to the women they hired, telling one that Zhang was a single mother struggling to conceive. They brought their babies home to their mansion, which prosecutors say was set up like a school with so-called learning centers, where children as young as one sat at desks for hours, supervised by nannies with 32 cameras watching everything.
1: After lawsuits demanding millions from Hershey, accusing it of deceptive marketing for Reese's peanut butter cups not having a jack-o'-lantern face actually on the candy, there's now a new warning on the wrapper saying carving not on actual product. Sherry Preston, ABC News.
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11: Here's your weatherology forecast. Ample sunshine expected today, with daytime highs approaching 71. Northwest winds 5 to 10 miles per hour. Partly cloudy skies tonight. Lows level off around 48. High temperatures reach up to 66 tomorrow. Sunshine mixed with clouds at times. A blend of clouds and sun Friday. Decreasing clouds by Saturday. Low 70s Friday. Upper 70s by Saturday. From the Weatherology Weather Center, I'm meteorologist Paul Frobley. Currently 50.
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2: From ABC News, I'm Sherry Preston. Today marks 3 years since the Hamas attack on Israel that killed more than 1,200 people and left hundreds of others hostages of the terror group. ABC's James Longman is at the site of the Nova Music Festival, which has now been turned into a memorial.
3: Protests planned across this country today. Convoys of cars and buses are on their way here to the Nova Field right now to make their voices heard. And there's anger because there have been multiple reports in recent weeks by Israeli journalists and others about the warnings Benjamin Netanyahu is alleged to have either missed or ignored. One claimed that the UAE warned the Prime Minister a week and a half before it happened, but those warnings were not passed on.
2: Israel's retaliatory strikes have left more than 74,000 Palestinians dead and most of Gaza reduced to rubble. President Trump will speak with Russian President Vladimir Putin today about the death of a 28-year-old scientist who worked at a Siberian lab studying pneumonic plague, who died of what Russia says was pneumonia. Here's ABC's Elizabeth Schulze.
4: The death of researcher Darya Shapilova last Friday has fueled speculation Russia could be modifying pathogens in the lab. Videos shared by local channels in Russia and circulating online appear to show at least one person in a hazmat suit in the region. It's not clear when the videos were recorded. Other videos suggest life largely going on as normal.
2: ABC's Elizabeth Schulze. Around 200 people are being monitored for symptoms. Krista Pike, the woman who survived her own execution in Tennessee last week, is now out of a coma and speaking. And so are her lawyers, says ABC's Jim Ryan.
5: Attorneys for the 50-year-old are due in court today to push for details about what went wrong during last week's attempt to execute their client. Krista Pike was to be put to death for the brutal 1995 killing of a classmate, but something went wrong during injection of the drugs that were meant to end her life, leaving her unconscious and on a ventilator until now.
2: In Texas, a date and method have been set for the Fort Hood shooter. It'll be December 3rd by a firing squad. 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
2: New details coming to light about the alleged gang rape on the campus of Cornell. ABC's Aaron Katursky.
12: Weeks after Jane Doe reported her alleged 2024 fraternity house assault, videos obtained by ABC News show Chi Phi members who were in the house that night but not involved in the group sex telling Cornell University police they heard it was all consensual.
13: What people were saying was that there was like multiple consenting adults in this room.
14: There was a consensual act that took place.
2: Protests across France this week, but what are they fighting about? The students demonstrating say it's over the lack of resources at French schools. Here's ABC's Tom-Sophie Burridge in France.
15: The government's in a bit of a bind on this, the French government, because France has a growing public debt problem. It's now paying more to service its debt than the countries we used to think of being the more kind of crisis-ridden debt countries in Europe like Greece and Italy. And there's no easy way out of this because as we move towards that election next year, the political class here is hugely divided. There's no sense that the government can actually find a way of either cutting back public services and getting enough political support to get those changes through, or even raising taxes even more. And that is the sort of background to this.
2: Get ready to bundle up. 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If you use electricity, your bill might also be up, and not quite as much. Sherry Preston, ABC News.
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0: Here's your weatherology forecast. Ample sunshine expected today, with daytime highs approaching 71. Northwest winds, 5 to 10 miles per hour. Partly cloudy skies tonight. Lows level off around 48. High temperatures reach up to 66 tomorrow. Sunshine mixed with clouds at times. A blend of clouds and sun Friday. Decreasing clouds by Saturday. Low 70s Friday. Upper 70s by Saturday. From the Weatherology Weather Center, I'm meteorologist Paul Frobley. Currently, it's 46 degrees.
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3: Hello, my name is Dwayne Vegley, and I'm running for re-election to the county board. I'm not going to criticize my opponent, and I'm not going to say the sky is falling. My opponent is Pat Moga, and he's a good guy. American democracy is frustrating at times. We have disagreements, but that's okay. With more patience and respect, we'll get through this. I believe in the promise of America. 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I'm a person who seeks out and values different points of view. Please consider voting for Dwayne Vegley on November 3rd, paid for by neighbors to elect Vegley.
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7: 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And I approve this message because Brad Finstead is creating problems. 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
1: From ABC News, I'm Sherry Preston. Protests taking place across Israel today, marking 7 years since the Hamas attacks that left close to 1,200 dead and hundreds of others taken hostage 3 years ago. The commemorations coming amid multiple reports that say Prime Minister Benjamin Netanyahu may have been warned by the UAE about the planned attack 2.5 weeks before it happened. Also, says ABC's James Longman in Israel,
2: the head of Egyptian intelligence came to Israel to warn about Hamas preparing something. There's also outrage about how long it took for security forces to respond. Now, Benjamin Netanyahu has called all this lies and a smear campaign. He's resisted calls for an inquiry, but the Fly Dubai incident is also fresh in people's minds. People are worried about security here, and he is up against it ahead of elections later this month.
1: A long list of questions surrounding the death of a researcher who was studying pneumonic plague at a lab in Siberia.
3: The World Health Organization saying Russian authorities claim she died from severe pneumonia, not plague. The WHO asking Russia for more information about the cause of the severe pneumonia. And media reports of a second employee with pneumonia of undetermined cause.
1: ABC's Elizabeth Schulze. More information coming to light about the woman at the center of the Cornell University gang rape allegations and what she said after it happened.
4: Jane Doe testified before a Cornell panel. According to a transcript of that testimony obtained by ABC News, Jane Doe was unequivocal. I was prostituted and I was held up like bait for a gaggle of men. She said, I remember a dark room with shadows of men in and out constantly, and I remember feeling like there was a joke and I was not in on it. She ended her testimony with a plea to her school. Please make it safer for those I love and the community at large. Remove those boys from campus.
1: ABC's Aaron Katursky. The Nobel Prize in Chemistry going to two scientists for their work with mirror images in molecules, a key to developing countless drugs. You're listening to ABC News.
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11: From the KWNO Newsroom, I'm Jason Malillo. The Rochester Area Chamber of Commerce is supporting Google's proposed data center in Pine Island. The chamber says the project would bring jobs, investment, and property tax growth to the region. Plans call for more than 700 construction jobs and roughly 100 permanent positions. Project agreements include $100 million in developer-funded utility and road improvements and $24 million for Pine Island schools. An agreement between Google and XL Energy would add wind, solar, and battery storage to the grid. A group of DFL state lawmakers are expressing concerns over the multiple healthcare mergers currently proposed in Minnesota. This comes as community members and healthcare workers have been pushing for a community benefits agreement that prioritizes patients and healthcare workers in potential acquisitions of both Allina Health by Sutter Health and Essentia Health by Health Partners. DFL House Caucus Leader Zach Stevens had said these types of mergers will be a priority when the legislature convenes in January. Minnesota Attorney General Keith Ellison is currently reviewing these merger proposals. Minnesota Congressman Brad Finstad has introduced legislation that would prohibit the U.S. government from purchasing computers and printers from companies that are linked to the Chinese Communist Party. Finstad said, quote, it's deeply concerning that well-known household names in the technology industry are closely affiliated with Communist China and pose significant cyber espionage risks to our national security, end quote. This legislation would follow previous Pentagon and FTC concerns regarding compromised hardware and pre-installed software risks from specific Chinese tech manufacturers. The Sabres scored three straight goals, including the overtime winner, sinking the Wild 3-2 in overtime on Tuesday night in Buffalo. Danila Yurov and Max Shabanov each scored their first goals of the season in the second period to give Minnesota a 2-0 lead, but the Sabres answered with a pair of third-period tallies. Then in overtime, Buffalo finished the comeback on an Owen Power shot from the top of the right circle that beat Jesper Wallstad stick side. Wallstad made 25 saves in the loss. Minnesota falls to 2-0-1 on the season. They're in Tampa Bay on Thursday for a 6 o'clock puck drop. In the Major League Baseball playoffs, the Dodgers beat the Braves 3-1, LA taking a 2-1 series lead, and the Brewers fall to the Padres 4-3. Milwaukee still leads that series 2-1. Sunny today with a high near 71 degrees, northwest winds gusting to as high as 20 miles per hour. Clouds tonight and a low around 48. Thursday sunny and a high in the mid-60s. That's news this hour. 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

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Don't lay me down to rest. You can put my mind at ease if you fill my last request.

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9: Painted red, the stripe was white, it was 18 feet from the bow to the stern light. Second hand from a dealer in Atlanta, I rode up with Daddy when he went there to get her.

day, Potts Farm was a place to go. Load a truck up, hit the dirt road. 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Light the bonfire and call the girls. 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Jack and Jim were a few good men. 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Y'all ain't listening. The more

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1: Good morning. It's time for the Market Minute here on the Linder Farm Network. I'm Linda Brecke. Chicago Board of Trade December corn 5.03 and three quarters, down 4 1/4. March at 5.18 and a quarter, down 4. November beans 13 1/2 cents, down 2 1/2. January 13.17, down 2 1/4. March down 2 1/4. December soybean meal up 3.50. December soybean oil down 87. December Chicago wheat down 11 3/4. And December Minneapolis down 6 3/4. Live cattle October 221.40 up 17, December down 55, October feeder cattle down 132, November down 127, December lean hogs down 87, the Dow is down 564. That's a Market Minute.
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1: From ABC News, I'm Sherry Preston. It's been 3 years since the October 7th attacks in Israel that killed nearly 1,200 people. And amid sorrow, there is growing outrage about Israeli Prime Minister Benjamin Netanyahu, who has come under fire for not heeding warnings he is said to have been given before the terrorists struck. ABC's James Longman is at the site of the music festival where most of the victims were killed or kidnapped.
2: Those who have supported him, and many, many now who do not support him any longer, say there needs to be an inquiry. Someone needs to ask some serious questions about what happened. Why was it that took so long for the security forces to reach some of these destinations? I mean, there are multiple locations across the south of Israel, along the border with Gaza, the kibbutz, the positions, military positions, that security forces did not reach for hours. Why? What happened?
1: Lawyers for Krista Pike are in court today asking why the Tennessee woman who survived an execution attempt last week.
3: Attorneys for the 50-year-old are due in court today to push for details about what went wrong during last week's attempt to execute their client. Krista Pike was to be put to death for the brutal 1995 killing of a classmate, but something went wrong during injection of the drugs that were meant to end her life, leaving her unconscious and on a ventilator until now.
1: ABC's Jim Ryan. President Trump says the White House wants more information about the researcher in Siberia who died, Russia claims, of pneumonia. ABC's Hannah Batah.
4: The U.S. is formally pressuring Russia to explain the death of a lab worker who studied the plague. And President Trump says he'll be speaking with Vladimir Putin about it soon. The State Department has sent Moscow a formal diplomatic warning that withholding details about the death violates Russia's international health obligations.
1: Families of 9/11 victims in a federal courtroom this morning. They're looking to force the government to release documents they say could link Saudi Arabia to 9/11. The search and rescue mission for the deadly floods and landslides in the Himalayas ending in Nepal. 5,000 still missing. This is ABC News.
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11: From the KWNO Newsroom, I'm Jason Malillo. The Rochester Area Chamber of Commerce is supporting Google's proposed data center in Pine Island. The chamber says the project would bring jobs, investment, and property tax growth to the region. Plans call for more than 700 construction jobs and roughly 100 permanent positions. Project agreements include $100 million in developer-funded utility and road improvements and $24 million for Pine Island schools. An agreement between Google and XL Energy would add wind, solar, and battery storage to the grid. A group of DFL state lawmakers are expressing concerns over the multiple healthcare mergers currently proposed in Minnesota. This comes as community members and healthcare workers have been pushing for a community benefits agreement that prioritizes patients and healthcare workers in potential acquisitions of both Allina Health by Sutter Health and Essentia Health by Health Partners. DFL House Caucus Leader Zach Stevens had said these types of mergers will be a priority when the legislature convenes in January. Minnesota Attorney General Keith Ellison is currently reviewing these merger proposals. Minnesota Congressman Brad Finstad has introduced legislation that would prohibit the U.S. government from purchasing computers and printers from companies that are linked to the Chinese Communist Party. Finstad said, quote, "It's deeply concerning that well-known household names in the technology industry are closely affiliated with Communist China and pose significant cyber espionage risks to our national security," end quote. This legislation would follow previous Pentagon and FTC concerns regarding compromised hardware and pre-installed software risks from specific Chinese tech manufacturers. The Sabres scored three straight goals, including the overtime winner, sinking the Wild 3-2 in overtime on Tuesday night in Buffalo. Danila Yurov and Max Shabanov each scored their first goals of the season in the second period to give Minnesota a 2-0 lead, but the Sabres answered with a pair of third-period tallies. Then in overtime, Buffalo finished the comeback on an Owen Power shot from the top of the right circle that beat Jesper Wallstad stick side. Wallstad made 25 saves in the loss. Minnesota falls to 2-0-1 on the season. They're in Tampa Bay on Thursday for a 6 o'clock puck drop. In the Major League Baseball playoffs, the Dodgers beat the Braves 3-1, LA taking a 2-1 series lead, and the Brewers fall to the Padres 4-3. Milwaukee still leads that series 2-1. Sunny today with a high near 71 degrees, northwest winds gusting to as high as 20 miles per hour. Clouds tonight and a low around 48. Thursday sunny and a high in the mid-60s. That's news this hour. 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
1: Here's your weatherology forecast. Bright sunshine expected today, with daytime highs approaching 71. Winds out of the northwest, 5 to 10 miles per hour. Lows dip down to about 48. Tonight, partly cloudy skies. Daytime highs approaching 66. Tomorrow, sunshine mixed with clouds at times. Partly cloudy Friday, decreasing clouds by Saturday. Low 70s Friday, upper 70s by Saturday. From the Weatherology Weather Center, I'm meteorologist Paul Trombley. Currently 61.
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1: Good morning. It's time for the Market Minute here on the Linder Farm Network. I'm Linda Brecky. Chicago Board of Trade December corn 5.03 and three quarters down 4 1/4. March at 5.18 and a quarter down 4. November beans 13 and a half a cent down 2 1/2. January 13.17 down 2 1/4. March down 2 1/4. December soybean meal up 3.50. December soybean oil down 87. December Chicago wheat down 11 and three quarters. And December Minneapolis down 6 3/4. Live cattle October 221.40 up 17, December down 55, October feeder cattle down 132, November down 127, December lean hogs down 87, the Dow is down 564. That's a Market Minute.
2: 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I'm Aaron Rapinski, your state representative, and I approve this message.
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1: From ABC News, I'm Michelle Franzen. Nearly a week after Tennessee death row inmate Krista Pike survived an attempted lethal injection execution, her attorneys say Pike is awake and in the hospital and speaking. Lawyers are planning a briefing today and say the botched execution should not have happened and are calling for a change in her death sentence. Here's ABC's Will Reed.
2: The Tennessee Department of Correction says it followed its execution protocol, and Pike's attorneys are urging the governor to commute her sentence to life in prison without parole. He has resisted those calls.
1: In Israel, remembrances and protests are marking 3 years since the October 7th attacks when Hamas terrorists attacked Israeli villages and military posts. Nearly 1,200 people died, more than 250 others taken hostage and taken into Gaza, sparking the war, which is blamed for more than 70,000 Palestinian deaths. Israel's Prime Minister Benjamin Netanyahu facing backlash on allegations he did not heed intelligence warnings from Egypt and the UAE ahead of the attacks. ABC's James Longman is at the side of the Nova Music Festival in the desert, where many died or were taken hostage, and where protests are taking place today.
3: Those who have supported him, and many, many now who do not support him any longer, say there needs to be an inquiry. Someone needs to ask some serious questions about what happened. Why was it that took so long for the security forces to reach some of these destinations? I mean, there are multiple locations across the south of Israel, along the border with Gaza, the kibbutz, the positions, military positions, that security forces did not reach for hours. Why? What happened?
1: Families of September 11th victims expected to ask a federal appeals court today to order the government to release documents they say has ties to Saudi Arabia to plot to hijack airplanes and crash them into New York and D.C. Tropical storm Isaias has formed in the warm waters off eastern Mexico. Forecasters say it could strengthen to the first hurricane of the Atlantic season, targeting the U.S. later next week. 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
10: From the KWNO Newsroom, I'm Jason Malillo. The Rochester Area Chamber of Commerce is supporting Google's proposed data center in Pine Island. The chamber says the project would bring jobs, investment, and property tax growth to the region. Plans call for more than 700 construction jobs and roughly 100 permanent positions. Project agreements include $100 million in developer-funded utility and road improvements and $24 million for Pine Island schools. An agreement between Google and XL Energy would add wind, solar, and battery storage to the grid. A group of DFL state lawmakers are expressing concerns over the multiple healthcare mergers currently proposed in Minnesota. This comes as community members and healthcare workers have been pushing for a community benefits agreement that prioritizes patients and healthcare workers in potential acquisitions of both Allina Health by Sutter Health and Essentia Health by Health Partners. DFL House Caucus Leader Zach Stevens had said these types of mergers will be a priority when the legislature convenes in January. Minnesota Attorney General Keith Ellison is currently reviewing these merger proposals. Minnesota Congressman Brad Finstad has introduced legislation that would prohibit the U.S. government from purchasing computers and printers from companies that are linked to the Chinese Communist Party. Finstad said, quote, "It's deeply concerning that well-known household names in the technology industry are closely affiliated with Communist China and pose significant cyber espionage risks to our national security," end quote. This legislation would follow previous Pentagon and FTC concerns regarding compromised hardware and pre-installed software risks from specific Chinese tech manufacturers. The Sabres scored three straight goals, including the overtime winner, sinking the Wild 3-2 in overtime on Tuesday night in Buffalo. Danila Yurov and Max Shabanov each scored their first goals of the season in the second period to give Minnesota a 2-0 lead, but the Sabres answered with a pair of third-period tallies. Then in overtime, Buffalo finished the comeback on an Owen Power shot from the top of the right circle that beat Jesper Wallstad stick side. Wallstad made 25 saves in the loss. Minnesota falls to 2-0-1 on the season. They're in Tampa Bay on Thursday for a 6 o'clock puck drop. In the Major League Baseball playoffs, the Dodgers beat the Braves 3-1, LA taking a 2-1 series lead, and the Brewers fall to the Padres 4-3. Milwaukee still leads that series 2-1. Sunny today with a high near 71 degrees, northwest winds gusting to as high as 20 miles per hour. Clouds tonight and a low around 48. Thursday sunny and a high in the mid-60s. That's news this hour. 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
1: Here's your weatherology forecast. Bright sunshine expected today with daytime highs approaching 72. Northwesterly winds 8 to 15 miles per hour. Mainly clear skies tonight. Lows level off around 48. Partly cloudy skies tomorrow. High of 66. Sunshine mixed with clouds at times. Friday, decreasing clouds by Saturday. Low 70s. Friday, upper 70s by Saturday. From the Weatherology Weather Center, I'm meteorologist Paul Tremblay. Currently, it's 66 degrees.
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2: 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And I approve this message because Brad Finstead is creating problems. 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
1: Good morning. It's time for the Market Minute here on the Linder Farm Network. I'm Linda Brecky. Chicago Board of Trade December corn 503 and three quarters down 4 1/4. March at 518 and a quarter down 4. November beans 13 1/2 cents down 2 1/2. January 13.17 down 2 1/4. March down 2 1/4. December soybean meal up 350. December soybean oil down 87. December Chicago wheat down 11 3/4. And December Minneapolis down 6 3/4. Live cattle October 221.40 up 17. December down 55. October feeder cattle down 132. November down 127. December lean hogs down 87. The Dow is down 564. That's a market minute.
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1: From ABC News, I'm Michelle Franzen. In Tennessee, attorneys for Krista Pike, the inmate who survived a double dose of lethal drugs during a botched execution last week, are arguing at a hearing today that she should get a lesser sentence. Her attorneys say Pike remains in the hospital but is awake and speaking. Here's ABC's Will Reed.
2: The convicted murderer's attorneys bemoaning her treatment, saying in a statement, quote, despite the severe damage she endured to her arms, she is still handcuffed and shackled to the bed. Recall last week that chaotic scene in the execution chamber. Tennessee officials using at least 7 needles, according to her attorneys, in an attempt to access Pike's veins before administering 2 doses of the lethal injection drug pentobarbital. But those injections failed to kill her, upon which Pike was taken to the hospital and placed on a ventilator.
1: In Israel, commemorations along with demonstrations taking place today, marking 3 years since the Hamas October 7th attacks. Nearly 1,200 Israelis were killed along border communities and more than 250 others taken hostage and brought to Gaza. That triggered the war. More than 70,000 Palestinians died before a ceasefire was agreed to and remaining hostages were returned. ABC's James Longman says Israel's Prime Minister Benjamin Netanyahu is facing elections later this month and also facing scrutiny over allegations he was warned ahead of the attack.
3: The head of Egyptian intelligence came to Israel to warn about Hamas preparing something. There's also outrage about how long it took for security forces to respond. Now, Benjamin Netanyahu has called all this lies and a smear campaign. He's resisted calls for an inquiry, but the Fly Dubai incident is also fresh in people's minds. People are worried about security here, and he is up against it ahead of elections later this month.
1: Officials in Nepal announcing it's formally ending its search and rescue mission following last month's catastrophic floods and landslides. More than 1,400 were killed, more than 5,000 still unaccounted for. You're listening to ABC News.
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6: From the KWNO Newsroom, I'm Jason Melillo. The Rochester Area Chamber of Commerce is supporting Google's proposed data center in Pine Island. The chamber says the project would bring jobs, investment, and property tax growth to the region. Plans call for more than 700 construction jobs and roughly 100 permanent positions. Project agreements include $100 million in developer-funded utility and road improvements and $24 million for Pine Island schools. An agreement between Google and Xcel Energy would add wind, solar, and battery storage to the grid. A group of DFL state lawmakers are expressing concerns over the multiple healthcare mergers currently proposed in Minnesota. This comes as community members and healthcare workers have been pushing for a community benefits agreement that prioritizes patients and healthcare workers in potential acquisitions of both Allina Health by Sutter Health and Essentia Health by Health Partners. DFL House Caucus Leader Zach Stevens had said these types of mergers will be a priority when the legislature convenes in January. Minnesota Attorney General Keith Ellison is currently reviewing these merger proposals. Minnesota Congressman Brad Finstad has introduced legislation that would prohibit the U.S. government from purchasing computers and printers from companies that are linked to the Chinese Communist Party. Finstad said, quote, it's deeply concerning that well-known household names in the technology industry are closely affiliated with Communist China and pose significant cyber espionage risks to our national security, end quote. This legislation would follow previous Pentagon and FTC concerns regarding compromised hardware and pre-installed software risks from specific Chinese tech manufacturers. The Sabres scored three straight goals, including the overtime winner, sinking the Wild 3-2 in overtime on Tuesday night in Buffalo. Danila Yurov and Max Shabanov each scored their first goals of the season in the second period to give Minnesota a 2-0 lead, but the Sabres answered with a pair of third-period tallies. Then in overtime, Buffalo finished the comeback on an Owen Power shot from the top of the right circle that beat Jesper Wallstad stick side. Wallstad made 25 saves in the loss. Minnesota falls to 2-0-1 on the season. They're in Tampa Bay on Thursday for a 6 o'clock puck drop. In the Major League Baseball playoffs, the Dodgers beat the Braves 3-1, LA taking a 2-1 series lead, and the Brewers fall to the Padres 4-3. Milwaukee still leads that series 2-1. Sunny today with a high near 71 degrees, northwest winds gusting to as high as 20 miles per hour. Clouds tonight and a low around 48. Thursday sunny and a high in the mid-60s. That's news this hour. 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
2: 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Richard David Todd passed away on August 26, 2026. 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
8: Here's your weatherology forecast. Bright sunshine expected this afternoon, with daytime highs approaching 72. Winds out of the northwest, 8 to 15 miles per hour. Mainly clear skies tonight. Lows level off around 48. High temperatures reach up to 66 tomorrow. Sunshine mixed with clouds at times. Decreasing clouds Friday into Saturday. Low 70s Friday, upper 70s Saturday. From the Weatherology Weather Center, I'm meteorologist Paul Trombley. Right now, 70.

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1: Good afternoon and welcome to the Midday Farm Review on the Linder Farm Network with Dan Lemke. I'm Linda Brecke. Good morning. Good afternoon, Dan.
2: Good afternoon, Linda.
1: Well, the market's a little lower during the noon hour and a lot of progress being made in the fields throughout the region. And how does it look as far as continued progress in the fields, Dan?
2: Well, frankly, Linda, I don't know how it could get a whole lot better for that kind of activity around the state. We're seeing a lot of sunshine, pretty comfortable temperatures, dry conditions out there, a little bit of a breeze really helping to dry things out. And certainly farmers are taking advantage of this stretch of weather and making a lot of progress in the fields. Pretty much, I would venture to guess there's probably among the highest percentages ever of combines in the field at the same time during this stretch, because looks like pretty comfortable, pretty nice conditions throughout most of the state. So a lot of progress being made statewide.
1: And as far as the forecast here for the next few days, looks like we've got pretty clear sailing for a few days anyway.
2: We certainly do. It's going to be a little bit cooler today and tomorrow than we were yesterday. Actually, a lot of areas got pretty warm yesterday into the middle 80s. We'll be cooler today and tomorrow, warming slightly by the time we get to Friday, warm again over the weekend, staying pretty well dry until potentially Sunday night into Monday. Some showers could develop, but we'll watch and see how those shake out, as we are very dry. The atmosphere very dry right now. Our dew points in the upper 30s and lower 40s. So really hard to, you know, muster up a whole lot of rain when your dew points are that low. So it does look like our stretch of nice harvest weather is going to continue through the rest of this week and into the weekend.
1: Sounds great. And again, a lower look to corn and beans. We'll be right back and take a closer look into those markets. Also hear from Al Kleiss, the Al Kleiss Report.
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1: December corn 501.5, and that's down 6.5. March is at 516.25, down 6. And July 527.75, down 5. November beans 1293.5, down 9.5. January 1310.25, down 9. And March 1320, down 8.75. December soybean meal down 8.30. December soybean oil 67.60, now 59, 67.58, down 2.33. December Chicago wheat 6.85 1/4, down 19. December oats down 0.25. December Minneapolis wheat 7.06, down 13.75. Live cattle October 221.35, up 12. December 223.22, down 87. February down 117. Feeder cattle October 337.87, down 262. And November down 262. October lean hog 76.92, down $1. December 68.80, down 157. And February lean hogs down 195.
2: Class 3 milk futures, October 1509 up 4, November 1583 up 14, December 1624 up 13. Cash cheese trade, barrels 145.25, that is steady. Blocks at 134 up 0.5 cent. CHS soybean processing, the basis levels, Fairmont October 15 under November, November 5 under November, CHS Mankato October 20 under November, November 10 under November, CHS corn Savage October is 60 under December, And Winona Corn, first half of October, 85 under December. The last half of October, 78 under December.
1: ADM Corn Processing Marshall, October basis, 46 under December. November, 38 under December. ADM Soybean Processing Mankato, October 25 under November. November, 5 under November. The Dow Industrial Average,

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1: Joining us, Al Kleiss, the Al Kleiss Report. And Al, we had a higher day on the grains yesterday for corn and soybeans, and today it looks like we're giving those gains away. What's happening?
2: Yeah, just about everything on my screen is red today, Dan. It gets into some of the outside market influences. We continue to see bond prices crash. The yield on some of the U.S. Treasuries now at their highest level in 22 years. And this isn't just a U.S. problem. France, many of the European nations, too, their bond market kind of in a complete meltdown. People are looking for safety. They're going to the U.S. dollar. That's up 0.5%. So we're getting a lot of yield reports in from our customers across southern Minnesota, northern Iowa, and Dakotas, and 90% are saying that these yields are better than had been expected. So I don't know if that's weighing on the market. We do have the major USDA report coming out on Friday.
3: Al, what are some of the key areas you'll be following in that report Friday?
2: I think they, we'll look at what they do with the yields. They're expecting the yields to move a little bit lower in that report for corn. Soybeans to be basically about unchanged. So in September, USDA said we'd have a yield of 178.5 bushels per acre, and the average guess is 177.7. On beans, the average guess is unchanged from last month at 52.8 bushels per acre. And if we do get any surprise, may not be in yield, but I think harvested acreage, a lot of the farmers we work with in Dakotas, Nebraska, ended up chopping a lot more corn for silage than they expected just to get the bunkers full. So we'll see what adjustments the USDA makes in October, and then also what we look ahead to for November and the final crop production reports. We'll also get global ending stocks, and what's really been interesting, Linda, is month by month how those U.S. and world ending stocks continue to move lower.
3: And Al, as far as the basis levels, we have seen some changes now as the harvest has started with those soybean basis. But overall, how do you view them now?
2: The soybean basis is not as hot as it was certainly 10 days ago, but it's still historically good. In our part of the world, if you're seeing processors bid 15 or 20 under the futures market, that is exceptionally good basis for soybeans. On corn, basis levels have begun widening out as they anticipate a lot of corn will be moving into the commercial markets at harvest. But historically, too, they're about where they average are in corn when I look at a five-year average basis chart. But the basis on beans is really darn good right now.
3: And a lower livestock market, so what's happening with those markets?
2: Yeah, on hogs, we just seem like we've got a lot of supplies coming at us, and even though the retail prices move lower, we're just not seeing the demand for pork, and so the supplies are adequate. Packers are not having to bid up for hogs, and that cash index just continues to move lower day after day. Cattle, it's real choppy. It seems like we're up one day, down the next day, and we're just waiting to see direction. Which way will the cash market be posted when I see more active trade on Thursday and Friday? On my screen, I keep the cattle chart right next to the S&P 500. S&P 500 stock market index is getting hit, and that quite often will lead to lower cattle futures.
3: Al Kleiss, the Al Kleiss Report. We'll be right back.
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1: National hog slaughter estimate today is 490,000, the same as a week ago. 1 year ago, 484,849. National negotiated carcass, barrels, and gilts, a weighted average of 72.12, down 397. 5 day rolling average, 75.67. Iowa, Minnesota weighted average 71.87 and down 406. 5 day rolling average 75.43. Pork cutout plant report, carcass 82.82, down 102. Box beef cutout values lower, choice 375.65, down 328. And select 356.13, down 21. Cattle trade out of Nebraska at midweek. Nothing yet to report. Looks like asking prices in Nebraska dressed $3.50, but otherwise still hasn't really developed as far as trade. Central Livestock Albany, finished beef steers $2.17 to $2.22. Finished beef heifers $2.13 to $2.21. Finished dairy cross steers and heifers $2.03 to $2.1750. Finished dairy steers $198.75 to $2.05. And the market cows mostly $110 to $122.50. Market bulls $161 to $187 out of Albany.
2: I'm Jake Johnson, the high school math teacher running for Congress. I've never run for office before, but I got fed up. Our lives keep getting more expensive, while career politicians let our tax dollars get stolen by fraud and corruption. I'm running against Congressman Brad Finstead. He voted for the tariffs and the Iran war. Now gas, fertilizer, and diesel cost more. He even took money from data center companies, then voted to give them billions in tax breaks. You do the math. In Congress, I'll work with Republicans and Democrats to finally pass a farm bill that delivers year-round E15. I'll also fully fund our police departments and rural clinics and stop China and data centers from buying up our farmland. I'm Jake Johnson, a math teacher and now a candidate for Congress. And I approve this message because Brad Finstead is creating problems. I'll solve them.
3: Paid for by Jake Johnson for Congress.
1: It's time for Wiffles Wednesday. Joining us today, Sam Chardine, Wiffles District Sales Manager for Lincoln and Lyon Counties. And Sam, how's the harvest going in your area this week?
4: Things are progressing really good this week. We had some rain here for a couple weeks that kind of slowed everyone down, but things cleared up towards the end of last week. It was encouraging. A lot of farmers jumped in some corn last week, kind of before the beans dried out. I'd say most everyone is hard into soybean harvest now, but nice to see farmers being aggressive and getting that corn out of the ground. We are seeing some local livestock issues. I mean, here in Southwest Minnesota, whether it be drought or wind, but we're holding it together, and it's good to see that farmers are getting that corn out of the ground. So
1: you did have a challenging season, didn't you, in your territory?
4: Yes, very much so, But yields that you've heard so far have been really encouraging, so happy to hear that.
1: What are some of the great Wiffles products that you're excited to see this year?
4: You know, we have 16 new products in our lineup for 2027, so really excited to see that next family of hybrids come through. W3299, a new 103-day SmartStax Pro, looks really solid. And we have a variety of new VT4s and PowerCorn lifts that look like they're going to be the next level of yield for our company, so excited to see that.
1: And Wiffles has a fantastic website that our listeners can go to. You have a lot of tools to help farmers out as well.
4: Yes. So if you go to Wiffles.com, we have a variety of things, including a harvest progress map where you can put your harvest progress and see how harvest is progressing across the Corn Belt. We have a Keeping It Independent podcast with timely agronomic info and a yield calculator, as well as other agronomy tools that are very helpful as well to our growers.
1: Thank you, Sam. Sam Chardine, Wiffles District Sales Manager for Lincoln and Lyon Counties on our Wiffles Wednesday. And joining us, Ashley Hewn, the Steffes Group. And Ashley, a great day, beautiful day.
5: You know, it really is, Linda. 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So good to see some progress after the rain. 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If you're thinking about a fall retirement auction, we're putting our book together. So a catalog deadline is this week, to remind everybody of that. And then coming up in November, just looking ahead a little bit, we've got 2,000 acres of farmland across Minnesota that we're going to be selling. A big bulk of that's going to be in Meeker County. And then there's several farmsteads scattered across the state that we're going to be selling as well.
1: And a good time to plan ahead, too. So if anyone has any questions, they should give you a call.
5: Yeah, truly. You know, and we've got our price app out there. 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You can see all the pictures, all the information. A lot of good articles on there as well as far as what prices have been doing.
1: Sounds great, Ashley. Enjoy the day.
5: Take care, Linda.
1: You too. StephasGroup.com, 320-693-9371. Dan has weather in a moment.
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8: Well, another beautiful October afternoon is on display this midday. Temperatures mostly in the upper 60s and lower 70s right now. Not quite as warm as we were at this point Tuesday. We did see upper 70s and mid 80s yesterday, but today will be slightly cooler. However, we're still above average for early October. Those cooler temps come courtesy of a cool front that moved in yesterday, shifting our winds from the south to the northwest, which is where they're coming from now. Often a cold front like that would stir up a few showers, but our air is so dry right now that there's not much moisture in the atmosphere to work with. Dew points mostly in the upper 30s to middle 40s. Now we are in for another sunny, dry, and mild day today. Temperatures back into the upper 60s to lower 70s, slightly cooler again tomorrow. By Friday and Saturday, though, temps trend higher again. By Saturday, we're looking at widespread 80s along with some breezy conditions. The weekend should be sunny and dry as well by late Sunday night and into Monday, though it does look like a few showers are possible, but those should be fairly light. Otherwise, our forecast looks like a lot more of the same conditions that we've had, and most folks probably okay with that. For today, we can expect more sunshine, highs in the upper 60s to lower 70s. Winds, they do pick up a little bit this afternoon from the northwest at 10 to 15. We'll be mostly clear and cool overnight tonight with lows dropping into the 40s. Sunny, mild Thursday, highs again in the mid to upper 60s. A little bit lighter winds, too. Slightly warmer Friday as southerly winds do return. Highs in the low to mid 70s. Sunny, warm, windy for Saturday. Highs jump back up into the 80s with some gusty south winds. Not quite as warm Sunday, and we do have some shower chances Sunday night, Monday, possibly into Tuesday. That's a look at our weather here on the Linder Farm Network.
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8: New data from the U.S. Grains and Bioproducts Council shows record corn exports for the 2025-2026 marketing year. Carrie Siffrith is vice president of the Grains and Bioproducts Council.
10: We did set a new U.S. corn export record of over 87 million metric tons, or 3.426 billion bushels, breaking the record from last year of 2.869 billion bushels. So not just breaking it, but breaking it by about 19.4% higher than a year ago, coming off some a great year for U.S. corn exports. Obviously, the corn farmer back in Minnesota, back in across the Corn Belt, you know, still had struggling with input costs and such. But, you know, without those extremely strong exports, we'd probably be even worse off.
8: Now, exports of DDGS were also record-setting, according to Siffrith.
10: 12.5 million metric tons of exports, a new record. That broke that record. The old record goes back all the way to 2013-14 marketing year of just over 12 million metric tons. And back then, we had China buying over half of our DDGS. Now, China, you know, maybe a few, you know, I think maybe 5,000 tons. And so we're doing that without China buying large amounts of our DDGS. And we're doing that with, I don't cover soybeans and soybean meal, but we're crushing large amounts of soybeans and exporting much higher volumes of soybean meal. And so, you know, we're exporting a lot more soybean meal and DDGS at the same time. There was some worry that DDGS exports would fall off as the U.S. exported much more soybean meal, and that has not been the case. Both of them have been quite strong.
8: And ethanol exports for the past year were also setting new highs.
10: And then even on the ethanol side, again, some more excitement. 2.38 billion gallons of U.S. Ethanol exports in the 25-26 marketing year. So we tracked both DDGS and ethanol along with the corn marketing year. So that was up over 10% from a year ago, where we're at 2.162 billion gallons. And that's the third year in a row that we've set a new export record for ethanol. So things are really looking up in all three kind of sectors of the way we export corn, in the form of obviously corn itself, in the form of DDGS, and in the form of grain-based ethanol exports.
8: That's Carrie Siffrith with the U.S. Grains and Bioproducts Council. More farm news in just a moment.
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1: Minnesota State Representative Paul Anderson, co-chair of the House Ag Committee and farmer from the Starbuck area, says the situation with using red dye or off-road diesel with taxes eliminated or delayed is still not clear. The president issued an executive order earlier this week allowing red dye as a way to save on diesel prices. However, there are a lot of questions.
13: I think all of the above, Linda, that we don't know yet. There's still questions to be answered. And I think the intent of President Trump was good in what he did on the federal level, but it really made things a bit more confusing in terms of how it would impact Minnesota. We haven't allowed farmers to use dyed diesel yet, and nothing has changed in that regard. And in the federal order talked about delaying the payments and such. And so to me, it was confusing. And I just left my fuel supplier at the co-op now this morning. And the energy guys say that they're being you know, farmers are calling and wondering, what do I do? What can I do? And there's just so much confusion that's going on right now with people wanting to use the cheaper dyed diesel. But in Minnesota, you can't do that yet. And I'm not so sure it's going to happen here in Minnesota. And that's just my opinion. But with every day that passes, that's another day of harvest that's gone by and whatever. So unless it would happen very soon, it probably won't. And, you know, just the confusion of farming in other states and coming into Minnesota, if they're okay to use dye diesel in North Dakota, for example, or South Dakota, it's made it for a very confusing situation.
1: Representative Anderson added that one thing is clear, there is the additional 10% weight increase in Minnesota on trucks hauling ag products.
8: Minnesota Farm Bureau President Dan Glessing says there are plenty of questions remaining about what the executive order will mean for individual states like Minnesota and if taxes would be delayed or exempted.
14: The question that we're still trying to iron out as well is what this really means as far as what it looks like, you know, from the tax standpoint. So it's a kind of an evolving situation, but, you know, the executive order is the first step. Next step would be the state allowing us to use red fuel on the roads too.
1: And we'll wrap it up in 2 minutes.
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18: From ABC News, I'm Michelle Franzen. There is still no confirmation from the Russian government on what killed a lab worker in Siberia. It's been suspected that the researcher died from pneumonic plague, leading to the quarantine of hundreds of others in the area. The U.S. has offered help and is also demanding answers. President Trump at the White House asked by reporters about concerns following the little information that came out when coronavirus hit.
19: Well, China didn't say much, and Russia's not saying much either, but they do say they have it very much under control.
18: World health experts say they also don't have a full picture of what caused the death of the 28-year-old 28-year-old researcher who worked at a lab studying plagues in Siberia. Here's ABC's Elizabeth Schulze.
20: The World Health Organization wants Russia to provide more information about why it put in place those public health measures like quarantines at hospitals. And in a new alert, the State Department is reminding Americans not to travel to Russia, saying the U.S. government has limited ability to help citizens who go there.
18: Health experts say pneumonic plague is treatable with antibiotics if caught. Remembrances taking place across Israel, marking 3 years since the October 7th attacks. Hamas terrorists killed nearly 1,200 Israelis near the Gazan border and took more than 250 others hostage, sparking the war in Gaza and killing more than 70,000 Palestinians. Rotam Matias lost both his parents, but he survived the attacks, hiding under his mother's body. He tells ABC's James Longman he tries to honor the memory of his parents.
21: There are songs that I listen to, and when I listen to them, I see my parents, and it brings me a smile. Sometimes sadness, but the good kind.
18: Protests also taking place. Israel's prime minister facing scrutiny over claims he was warned by governments before the attacks. Tropical storm Isaias has formed off eastern Mexico. It could strengthen to the first hurricane of the Atlantic season in the coming week and target Gulf states. You're listening to ABC News.
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24: From the KWNO Newsroom, I'm Jason Malillo. The Rochester Area Chamber of Commerce is supporting Google's proposed data center in Pine Island. The chamber says the project would bring jobs, investment, and property tax growth to the region. Plans call for more than 700 construction jobs and roughly 100 permanent positions. Project agreements include $100 million in developer-funded utility and road improvements and $24 million for Pine Island schools. An agreement between Google and XL Energy would add wind, solar, and battery storage to the grid. A group of DFL state lawmakers are expressing concerns over the multiple healthcare mergers currently proposed in Minnesota. This comes as community members and healthcare workers have been pushing for a community benefits agreement that prioritizes patients and healthcare workers in potential acquisitions of both Allina Health by Sutter Health and Essentia Health by Health Partners. DFL House Caucus Leader Zach Stevens had said these types of mergers will be a priority when the legislature convenes in January. Minnesota Attorney General Keith Ellison is currently reviewing these merger proposals. Minnesota Congressman Brad Finstad has introduced legislation that would prohibit the U.S. government from purchasing computers and printers from companies that are linked to the Chinese Communist Party. Finstad said, quote, "It's deeply concerning that well-known household names in the technology industry are closely affiliated with Communist China and pose significant cyber espionage risks to our national security," end quote. This legislation would follow previous Pentagon and FTC concerns regarding compromised hardware and pre-installed software risks from specific Chinese tech manufacturers. The Sabres scored three straight goals, including the overtime winner, sinking the Wild 3-2 in overtime on Tuesday night in Buffalo. Danila Yurov and Max Shabanov each scored their first goals of the season in the second period to give Minnesota a 2-0 lead, but the Sabres answered with a pair of third-period tallies. Then in overtime, Buffalo finished the comeback on an Owen Power shot from the top of the right circle that beat Jesper Wallstad stick side. Wallstad made 25 saves in the loss. Minnesota falls to 2-0-1 on the season. They're in Tampa Bay on Thursday for a 6 o'clock puck drop. In the Major League Baseball playoffs, the Dodgers beat the Braves 3-1, LA taking a 2-1 series lead, and the Brewers fall to the Padres 4-3, Milwaukee still leads that series 2-1. Sunny today with a high near 71 degrees, northwest winds gusting to as high as 20 miles per hour. Clouds tonight and a low around 48. Thursday sunny and a high in the mid-60s. That's news this hour. 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
1: Here's your weatherology forecast. Bright sunshine expected this afternoon with daytime highs approaching 72. Winds out of the northwest, 8 to 15 miles per hour. Mainly clear skies tonight, lows level off around 48. High temperatures reach up to 66 tomorrow. Sunshine mixed with clouds at times. Decreasing clouds Friday into Saturday, low 70s. Friday, upper 70s Saturday. From the Weatherology Weather Center, I'm meteorologist Paul Trombley. Currently, it's 72 degrees.
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1: Good morning. It's time for the Market Minute here on the Linder Farm Network. I'm Linda Brecky. Chicago Board of Trade December corn 503 and three quarters down 4 1/4. March at 518 and a quarter down 4. November beans 13 1/2 cents down 2 1/2. January 13.17 down 2 1/4. March down 2 1/4. December soybean meal up 350. December soybean oil down 87. December Chicago wheat down 11 3/4. And December Minneapolis down 6 3/4. Live cattle October 221.40 up 17. December down 55. October feeder cattle down 132. November down 127. December lean hogs down 87. The Dow is down 564. That's a Market Minute.
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2: From ABC News, I'm Michelle Franzen. In Tennessee, a judge has called on the state to preserve evidence related to last week's botched execution of Christa Pike. Her attorneys made the request at a hearing, saying Pike remains in the hospital and is awake, but has a long road to recovery after surviving two doses of lethal drugs. ABC's Morgan Norwood has details.
3: On Monday, they thought that she was brain dead. The following day, she wakes up, and they say that she's awake and, again, aware of what happened, saying that she has, again, that long road to recovery, listed off some of her conditions, says that she can't swallow, can't move her arms, has blood clots. Her arms and hands are swollen. By the way, she is handcuffed in restraints in one of those arms, and they don't know if she's going to regain function.
2: Pike is on death row for the murder and torture of her friend when she was 18. Her attorneys say her death sentence should be reduced to life in prison. There's still no confirmation from the Russian government on what disease killed a 28-year-old studying plagues in a Siberian lab. It's a suspected case of pneumonic plague. Hundreds of others in the area now in quarantine. The World Health Organization asking for more information. Director General Dr. Tedros Adhanom Ghebreyesus today.
4: We don't yet have the full picture of this event, and we're not able to conduct a full risk assessment.
2: The U.S. demanding more answers from Russia. President Trump says he expects to talk with Russia's president to find out more, but also downplayed concerns. In Israel, remembrances and protests marking 3 years since the October 7th attacks, when Hamas terrorists attacked Israeli villages and military posts. Nearly 1,200 were killed. More than 250 were taken hostage into Gaza, sparking the war now blamed for more than 70,000 Palestinian deaths. Israel's prime minister facing allegations he ignored intelligence warnings from Egypt and the UAE ahead of the attacks. You're listening to ABC News.
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7: From the KWNO Newsroom, I'm Jason Malillo. The Rochester Area Chamber of Commerce is supporting Google's proposed data center in Pine Island. The chamber says the project would bring jobs, investment, and property tax growth to the region. Plans call for more than 700 construction jobs and roughly 100 permanent positions. Project agreements include $100 million in developer-funded utility and road improvements and $24 million for Pine Island schools. An agreement between Google and XL Energy would add wind, solar, and battery storage to the grid. A group of DFL state lawmakers are expressing concerns over the multiple healthcare mergers currently proposed in Minnesota. This comes as community members and healthcare workers have been pushing for a community benefits agreement that prioritizes patients and healthcare workers in potential acquisitions of both Allina Health by Sutter Health and Essentia Health by Health Partners. DFL House Caucus Leader Zach Stevens had said these types of mergers will be a priority when the legislature convenes in January. Minnesota Attorney General Keith Ellison is currently reviewing these merger proposals. Minnesota Congressman Brad Finstad has introduced legislation that would prohibit the U.S. government from purchasing computers and printers from companies that are linked to the Chinese Communist Party. Finstad said, quote, "It's deeply concerning that well-known household names in the technology industry are closely affiliated with Communist China and pose significant cyber espionage risks to our national security," end quote. This legislation would follow previous Pentagon and FTC concerns regarding compromised hardware and pre-installed software risks from specific Chinese tech manufacturers. The Sabres scored three straight goals, including the overtime winner, sinking the Wild 3-2 in overtime on Tuesday night in Buffalo. Danila Yurov and Max Shabanov each scored their first goals of the season in the second period to give Minnesota a 2-0 lead, but the Sabres answered with a pair of third-period tallies. Then in overtime, Buffalo finished the comeback on an Owen Power shot from the top of the right circle that beat Jesper Wallstad stick side. Wallstad made 25 saves in the loss. Minnesota falls to 2-0-1 on the season. They're in Tampa Bay on Thursday for a 6 o'clock puck drop. In the Major League Baseball playoffs, the Dodgers beat the Braves 3-1, LA taking a 2-1 series lead, and the Brewers fall to the Padres 4-3. Milwaukee still leads that series 2-1. Sunny today with a high near 71 degrees, northwest winds gusting to as high as 20 miles per hour. Clouds tonight and a low around 48. Thursday sunny and a high in the mid-60s. That's news this hour. 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
1: Here's your weatherology forecast. Bright sunshine expected this afternoon with daytime highs approaching 72. Winds out of the northwest, 8 to 15 miles per hour. Mainly clear skies tonight. Lows level off around 48. High temperatures reach up to 66 tomorrow. Sunshine mixed with clouds at times. Decreasing clouds Friday into Saturday. Low 70s Friday, upper 70s Saturday. From the Weatherology Weather Center, I'm meteorologist Paul Trombley. Currently 73.
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1: Lower day today for corn and soybeans. Good afternoon. It's time for a closing market minute on the Linder Farm Network. I'm Linda Brecke. Chicago corn December at 5:02 at the close down 6. March at 5:17 down 5.25. November soybeans 12.97 and a half down 5.5. January 13.14 and a half down 4.75. In March down 4.75. December soybean meal up $11. And December soybean oil down $2.23. December Chicago wheat down 17.75. Minneapolis December down 9.5. October live cattle up 37. December 223.77 down 32. November feeder cattle down 247. December lean hog 69.10 down 120.
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3: I'm Caden. I've been in 4-H for 8 years. I'm the treasurer and former president of the Echo Ridge Pioneers 4-H Club in Lewiston. 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
1: From ABC News, I'm Michelle Franzen. Attorneys for Krista Pike calling for her death sentence to be commuted following last week's botched execution. At a hearing, a judge granted her attorney's request for the state to preserve evidence after she survived two doses of lethal drugs. Attorney Randy Spivey says Pike has regained consciousness but has severe swelling in her hands and arms.
2: We continue to ask Governor Lee to commute Krista's death sentence. After all we have seen and all that we still do not know, it is unimaginable that the state would try to execute her again.
1: Pike, age 50, has been on death row since her conviction for killing and torturing her friend in 1996. Sailors on board the USS Abraham Lincoln scheduled to dock tomorrow in Southern California following that record 10-month deployment. ABC News confirming 8 crew members on board attempted suicide during the deployment tied to the Iran war. Secretary Pete Hegseth boarding the ship today, commending the crew and says he's aware of the hardships that they endure.
3: 265 continuous days without a port call. 2 times extended when you thought you were going home and we asked you to do more. And you know what you did? You did more.
1: A special prosecutor overseeing the Cornell University case opening a criminal investigation into the sexual assault allegations. Here's ABC's Aaron Katursky.
4: Weeks after Jane Doe reported her alleged 2024 fraternity house assault, videos obtained by ABC News show Chi Phi members who were in the house that night but not involved in the group sex telling Cornell University police they heard it was all consensual.
5: What people were saying was that there was like multiple consenting adults in this room.
6: There is a consensual act that took place.
1: In Israel, commemorations and demonstrations today marking 3 years since the Hamas October 7th attacks. Nearly 1,200 Israelis killed, 250 others taken hostage, triggering the war in Gaza. You're listening to ABC News.
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9: From the KWNO Newsroom, I'm Jason Melillo. The Rochester Area Chamber of Commerce is supporting Google's proposed data center in Pine Island. The chamber says the project would bring jobs, investment, and property tax growth to the region. Plans call for more than 700 construction jobs and roughly 100 permanent positions. Project agreements include $100 million in developer-funded utility and road improvements and $24 million for Pine Island schools. An agreement between Google and XL Energy would add wind, solar, and battery storage to the grid. A group of DFL state lawmakers are expressing concerns over the multiple healthcare mergers currently proposed in Minnesota. This comes as community members and healthcare workers have been pushing for a community benefits agreement that prioritizes patients and healthcare workers in potential acquisitions of both Allina Health by Sutter Health and Essentia Health by Health Partners. DFL House Caucus Leader Zach Stevens had said these types of mergers will be a priority when the legislature convenes in January. Minnesota Attorney General Keith Ellison is currently reviewing these merger proposals. Minnesota Congressman Brad Finstad has introduced legislation that would prohibit the U.S. government from purchasing computers and printers from companies that are linked to the Chinese Communist Party. Finstad said, quote, "It's deeply concerning that well-known household names in the technology industry are closely affiliated with Communist China and pose significant cyber espionage risks to our national security," end quote. This legislation would follow previous Pentagon and FTC concerns regarding compromised hardware and pre-installed software risks for from specific Chinese tech manufacturers. The Sabres scored three straight goals, including the overtime winner, sinking the Wild 3-2 in overtime on Tuesday night in Buffalo. Danila Yurov and Max Shabanov each scored their first goals of the season in the second period to give Minnesota a 2-0 lead, but the Sabres answered with a pair of third-period tallies. Then in overtime, Buffalo finished the comeback on an Owen Power shot from the top of the right circle that beat Jesper Wallstad stick side. Wallstad made 25 saves in the loss. Minnesota falls to 2-0-1 on the season. They're in Tampa Bay on Thursday for a 6 o'clock puck drop. In the Major League Baseball playoffs, the Dodgers beat the Braves 3-1, LA taking a 2-1 series lead, and the Brewers fall to the Padres 4-3. Milwaukee still leads that series 2-1. Sunny today with a high near 71 degrees, northwest winds gusting to as high as 20 miles per hour. Clouds tonight and a low around 48. Thursday sunny and a high in the mid-60s. That's news this hour. 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

0: Here's your weatherology forecast. Bright sunshine expected this afternoon with daytime highs approaching 72. Winds out of the northwest, 8 to 15 miles per hour. Mainly clear skies tonight. Lows level off around 48. High temperatures reach up to 66 tomorrow. Sunshine mixed with clouds at times. Decreasing clouds Friday into Saturday. Low 70s Friday, upper 70s Saturday. From the Weatherology Weather Center, I'm meteorologist Paul Trombley. Currently 73.
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1: From ABC News, I'm Lindsay Davis, anchor Prime streaming weeknights on ABC News Live. Nearly a week after Tennessee death row inmate Krista Pike survived two doses of lethal drugs and a botched execution, her attorneys say Pike is still hospitalized but speaking. At a hearing today, a judge ruled in her attorney's favor to preserve evidence. ABC's Morgan Norwood has more.
2: On Monday, they thought that she was brain dead. The following day, she wakes up, and they say that she's awake and, again, aware of what happened, saying that she has, again, that long road to recovery, listed off some of her conditions, says that she can't swallow, can't move her arms, has blood clots. Her arms and hands are swollen. By the way, she is handcuffed in restraints in one of those arms, and they don't know if she's going to regain function.
1: Attorneys say Pike's death sentence should be reduced to life in prison. Remembrances and demonstrations today in Israel marking 3 years since the October 7th attacks. Hamas terrorists killed nearly 1,200 Israelis and took 250 hostages to Gaza, sparking the war that killed more than 70,000 Palestinians. Rada Matthias lost both his parents, but he survived the attacks by hiding under his mother's body. He says he uses music to honor his parents.
3: There are songs that I listen to, and when I listen to them, I see my parents, and it brings me a smile. Sometimes sadness, but the good kind.
1: In Fort Worth, Opal Lee, known as the grandmother of Juneteenth, is celebrating her 100th birthday. For decades, the Texas icon made the Freedom Walk and educated others about June 19th, 1865, when those enslaved in Galveston learned they were free 2 years after President Abraham Lincoln issued the Emancipation Proclamation. Lee expressed she's thankful.
4: I'm so happy. I could do a holy dance.
1: In 2021, Lee stood by President Biden when he signed the bill making Juneteenth a federal holiday. You're listening to ABC News.
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7: From the KWNO Newsroom, I'm Jason Malillo. The Rochester Area Chamber of Commerce is supporting Google's proposed data center in Pine Island. The chamber says the project would bring jobs, investment, and property tax growth to the region. Plans call for more than 700 construction jobs and roughly 100 permanent positions. Project agreements include $100 million in developer-funded utility and road improvements and $24 million for Pine Island schools. An agreement between Google and XL Energy would add wind, solar, and battery storage to the grid. A group of DFL state lawmakers are expressing concerns over the multiple healthcare mergers currently proposed in Minnesota. This comes as community members and healthcare workers have been pushing for a community benefits agreement that prioritizes patients and healthcare workers in potential acquisitions of both Allina Health by Sutter Health and Essentia Health by Health Partners. DFL House Caucus Leader Zach Stevenson said these types of mergers will be a priority when the legislature convenes in January. Minnesota Attorney General Keith Ellison is currently reviewing these merger proposals. Minnesota Congressman Brad Finstad has introduced legislation that would prohibit the U.S. government from purchasing computers and printers from companies that are linked to the Chinese Communist Party. Finstad said, quote, "It's deeply concerning that well-known household names in the technology industry are closely affiliated with Communist China and pose significant cyber espionage risks to our national security," end quote. This legislation would follow previous Pentagon and FTC concerns regarding compromised hardware and pre-installed software risks from specific Chinese tech manufacturers. The Sabres scored three straight goals, including the overtime winner, sinking the Wild 3-2 in overtime on Tuesday night in Buffalo. Danila Yurov and Max Shabanov each scored their first goals of the season in the second period to give Minnesota a 2-0 lead, but the Sabres answered with a pair of third-period tallies. Then in overtime, Buffalo finished the comeback on an Owen Power shot from the top of the right circle that beat Jesper Wallstad stick side. Wallstad made 25 saves in the loss. Minnesota falls to 2-0-1 on the season. They're in Tampa Bay on Thursday for a 6 o'clock puck drop. In the Major League Baseball playoffs, the Dodgers beat the Braves 3-1, LA taking a 2-1 series lead, and the Brewers fall to the Padres 4-3. Milwaukee still leads that series 2-1. Sunny today with a high near 71 degrees, northwest winds gusting to as high as 20 miles per hour. Clouds tonight and a low around 48. Thursday sunny and a high in the mid-60s. That's news this hour. 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

Here's your weatherology forecast. Lows around 48 tonight under mainly clear skies. Winds out of the west around 5 miles per hour. High temperatures reach up to 66 tomorrow. Sunshine mixed with clouds at times. Partly cloudy tomorrow night, 47. A blend of clouds and sun Friday. Decreasing clouds by Saturday. Low 70s Friday. Upper 70s by Saturday. From the Weatherology Weather Center, I'm meteorologist Paul Trombley. Currently, it's 73 degrees.

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7: 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As a prosecutor, he took on dangerous criminals and put them behind bars. As a trial attorney, he took on big corporations and won. 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If you're tired of paying into the system and watching criminals take advantage of it, on November 3rd, vote Ron Schutz for Attorney General and put an end to Keith Ellison's pro-crime agenda. 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

The devil went down to Georgia. He was looking for a soul to steal. He was in a bind because he was way behind and he was willing to make a deal. When he came across this young man sewing on a fiddle and playing it hot, and the devil jumped up on a hickory stump and said, "Boy, let me tell you what. I guess you didn't know it, but I'm a fiddle player too. And if you'd care to take a dare, I'll make a bet with you. Now you play pretty good fiddle, boy, but give the devil his due. I bet a fiddle of gold against your soul, because I think I'm better than you." The boy said, "My name's Johnny, and it might be a sin, but I'll take your bet, and you're gonna regret

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1: From ABC News, I'm Michelle Franzen. In Tennessee, a judge has called on the state to preserve evidence related to last week's botched execution of Krista Pike. Her attorney's making that request. Attorney Randy Spavey says that Pike remains in the hospital and is awake, but has a long road to recovery after surviving two doses of lethal drugs.
2: We continue to ask Governor Lee to commute Krista's death sentence. After all we have seen and all that we still do not know, it is unimaginable that the state would try to execute her again.
1: Pike was convicted in 1996 for the torture and murder of her friend. An 18-year-old under arrest in Minnesota, authorities say, for plotting an ISIS-inspired mass shooting at the Mall of America. U.S. Attorney Daniel Rosen says Sheikh Dune Mohammed was taken into custody yesterday trying to purchase an assault rifle from a confidential source.
3: According to court documents, Mohammed pledged his allegiance to ISIS leaders and claimed to have joined ISIS over a year ago. Mohammed allegedly sought martyrdom in carrying out his plans to murder innocent civilians.
1: World health experts say they don't have a full picture yet on what disease killed a 28-year-old researcher who worked at a lab studying plagues in Siberia. It is suspected pneumonic plague. Dozens of others are in quarantine in Russia.
4: The World Health Organization wants Russia to provide more information about why it put in place those public health measures like quarantines at hospitals. And in a new alert, the State Department is reminding Americans not to travel to Russia, saying the U.S. government has limited ability to help citizens who go there.
1: ABC's Elizabeth Schulze. Memorials and protests in Israel today, marking 3 years since the October 7th attacks. Hamas terrorists killed nearly 1,200 Israelis and took several hundred others hostage, sparking the war in Gaza that killed 70,000 Palestinians. Israel's prime minister up against elections this month, facing scrutiny. He ignored warnings from Egypt and the UAE weeks ahead of those attacks. You're listening to ABC News.
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7: From the KWNO Newsroom, I'm Jason Melillo. The Rochester Area Chamber of Commerce is supporting Google's proposed data center in Pine Island. The chamber says the project would bring jobs, investment, and property tax growth to the region. Plans call for more than 700 construction jobs and roughly 100 permanent positions. Project agreements include $100 million in developer-funded utility and road improvements and $24 million for Pine Island schools. An agreement between Google and XL Energy would add wind, solar, and battery storage to the grid. A group of DFL state lawmakers are expressing concerns over the multiple healthcare mergers currently proposed in Minnesota. This comes as community members and healthcare workers have been pushing for a community benefits agreement that prioritizes patients and healthcare workers in potential acquisitions of both Allina Health by Sutter Health and Essentia Health by Health Partners. DFL House Caucus Leader Zach Stevenson said these types of mergers will be a priority when the legislature convenes in January. Minnesota Attorney General Keith Ellison is currently reviewing these merger proposals. Minnesota Congressman Brad Finstad has introduced legislation that would prohibit the U.S. government from purchasing computers and printers from companies that are linked to the Chinese Communist Party. Finstad said, quote, "It's deeply concerning that well-known household names in the technology industry are closely affiliated with Communist China and pose significant cyber espionage risks to our national security," end quote. This legislation would follow previous Pentagon and FTC concerns regarding compromised hardware and pre-installed software risks from specific Chinese tech manufacturers. The Sabres scored three straight goals, including the overtime winner, sinking the Wild 3-2 in overtime on Tuesday night in Buffalo. Danila Yurov and Max Shabanov each scored their first goals of the season in the second period to give Minnesota a 2-0 lead, but the Sabres answered with a pair of third-period tallies. Then in overtime, Buffalo finished the comeback on an Owen Power shot from the top of the right circle that beat Jesper Wallstad stick side. Wallstad made 25 saves in the loss. Minnesota falls to 2-0-1 on the season. They're in Tampa Bay on Thursday for a 6 o'clock puck drop. In the Major League Baseball playoffs, the Dodgers beat the Braves 3-1, LA taking a 2-1 series lead, and the Brewers fall to the Padres 4-3. Milwaukee still leads that series 2-1. Sunny today with a high near 71 degrees, northwest winds gusting to as high as 20 miles per hour. Clouds tonight and a low around 48. Thursday sunny and a high in the mid-60s. That's news this hour. 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

0: Here's your weatherology forecast. Lows around 48 tonight under mainly clear skies. Winds out of the west around 5 miles per hour. High temperatures reach up to 66 tomorrow. Sunshine mixed with clouds at times. Partly cloudy tomorrow night, 47. A blend of clouds and sun Friday. Decreasing clouds by Saturday. Low 70s Friday. Upper 70s by Saturday. From the Weatherology Weather Center, I'm meteorologist Paul Trombley. Currently, it's 73 degrees.
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2: I'm Caden. 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I'm the treasurer and former president of the Echo Ridge Pioneers 4-H Club in Lewiston. 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My club also does community service projects like Adopt a Highway and giving candy mugs to teachers. 4-H has many opportunities for fun and learning.
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1: From ABC News, I'm Stephanie Officer. We're less than a month out from the midterm elections, and millions of voters have already cast early ballots. President Trump is planning a multi-state blitz ahead of Election Day. A reporter at the White House asked why Trump is telling supporters at rallies he'll be impeached again if Democrats regain control of Congress.
2: I could have done very bad things to Hillary Clinton. I could have done very, very bad things to Joe Biden. I could have done very bad things to Barack Hussein Obama. I thought it was inappropriate to do so because you have to treat the office of the presidency with respect. Then I found out that they impeached me twice. And I certainly, even to this moment, I can do whatever I want if I want.
1: As the USS Abraham Lincoln approached its home port in San Diego today, Secretary Pete Hegseth visited the crew and praised them for their resilience through a 265-day stretch between port visits. ABC's Louis Martinez at the Pentagon.
3: What we see here from Secretary Hegseth is an attempt to reassure these sailors of the great job that they have done over the last 10 months. And there is no doubt that this aircraft carrier, which was scheduled for initially just to deploy to the Pacific and then moved westward on towards the war with Iran, really did carry out a significant portion of the air campaign against Iran.
1: Now, that carrier is set to arrive in San Diego tomorrow. The Texas woman known as the godmother of Juneteenth, Opal Lee, is celebrating an incredible milestone today, her 100th birthday. Lee was honored at the start of construction on a Fort Worth museum dedicated to telling the holiday story.
4: I'm so happy. I could do a holy dance.
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1: Today marks 3 years since the deadly October 7th attacks in Israel, where Hamas militants killed nearly 1,200 people. ABC's James Longman is at one of the attack sites, the Nova Music Festival.
11: There is remembrance, there's sadness, but also there is anger. And we're seeing these images of protests across the country. There was a protest today at Hostage Square, which has become famous for the anger that many of the hostage families felt, but there was wider anger in Israeli society about how this could have happened. And there have been so many more questions in just the last few months, actually, Israeli journalists doing a lot of the work to ask serious questions about what Benjamin Netanyahu knew before the Hamas attack happened.
1: Israel's retaliatory offense killed tens of thousands of Palestinians, destroyed much of Gaza, and drove most of its 2 million residents from their homes. Minutes from the Federal Reserve Board's most recent meeting show officials expect another interest rate increase will be likely needed this year to combat inflation. It's a rough start in the NFL. Five teams tie the record for the worst season so far at 4-0. It's the seventh time that's happened and the first since 2019. According to a new filing in court, Hayden Panettiere's ex-fiancé believes someone outside of Panettiere's family sold some of her possessions. The claim is part of Vladimir Klitschko's petition seeking temporary guardianship of he and Panettiere's daughter in an effort to preserve the late actress's estate. I'm Stephanie Officer, ABC News.
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12: Here's your weatherology forecast. Lows around 48 tonight under mainly clear skies. Winds out of the west around 5 miles per hour. High temperatures reach up to 66 tomorrow. Sunshine mixed with clouds at times. Partly cloudy tomorrow night, 47. A blend of clouds and sun Friday. Decreasing clouds by Saturday. Low 70s Friday. Upper 70s by Saturday. From the Weatherology Weather Center, I'm meteorologist Paul Trombley. Currently 72.
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1: From ABC News, I'm Stephanie Officer. In that Cornell University incident, special prosecutor opening a criminal investigation into the sexual assault allegations as new details come to light about what happened when the accuser first came forward. Weeks after Jane Doe reported her alleged 2024 frat house assault, video obtained by ABC News shows Chi Phi members who were in the house that night but not involved in the group sex telling Cornell University police they heard it was all consensual. ABC's Aaron Katursky.
2: The investigators seemed curious about the witnesses' use of the word consensual.
3: Dude, I was in college. Could I get it? I was like, in college, I wouldn't have been like, oh, that was a sick consensual act last night, right? Like, I guess how do they know it was consensual?
4: I mean, I can't recall exactly what was said, but yeah, I mean, they said that they had sex with her.